0: I'm just extremely proud of everyone uniting, galvanising and coming together to try and get our season to the last game, and we fell short.
1: In the AFLW, North Melbourne's record-winning streak is over, with the Kangaroos losing to Hawthorn in Cairns. The Hawks won 32-25. It's the Kangaroos' first defeat in almost 3 years after 32 wins in a row.
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6: From the 2nd to the 4th of April.
7: Right.
6: Remember, we used to be the first one of the year.
7: Yeah.
6: We're not now.
7: Right.
6: But the 2nd to 4th of April. But the thing is, well, this year will be the first year in Australia that they have the sprint race on the Saturday.
7: There you go.
6: So that's good, isn't it?
7: Yeah.
6: Exciting stuff. I knew you'd be interested because you don't care, do you?
7: No.
6: No. So tickets go on sale shortly.
7: Yep.
6: And the only thing, remember, I think it was last year, the tickets went really early. Like, it was booked out even just for GA, you know, general admission.
7: Yep.
6: So you've got to be in quick if you want to go.
7: Yeah.
6: So they go on sale, 1st of October.
7: There'll come a day when there'll be no motor racing. It'll be all electric.
6: Well, there's got electric racing now.
7: Yeah. Yeah. No.
6: Remember those? Remember the activists that glued themselves to the track?
7: Well, she left them there.
6: They glued themselves to the track, not realising that E.
7: E means electric. Yeah.
6: Dickheads.
7: But there's a lot of, are we teaching?
6: Damn, you stop using that fuel.
7: Yeah.
6: You know, like slot cars.
7: Are we teaching dickheadedness in the schools now, are we?
6: I think it must be.
7: You have a degree in dickheadedness.
6: I think people are getting dumber.
7: Yeah.
6: Anyway.
7: Right, yeah.
6: Now, and a lot of people might have seen this in the week, that Kevin Rudd.
7: Kevin Rudd, my Australian Kevin Prime 07.
6: Kevin 07, yeah. K. Rudd.
7: Now, this is from a listener. This was put in by our friend Scott.
6: Yeah. So that's nice. Yeah.
7: So our listeners,
6: he had a speech at the National Press Club.
7: Yep.
6: And it was all on the back of this. The whole idea was, it was all about the rise of China in the world. You know. And so one of the things he said, there were seven areas that Australia needs to invest in, you know, defence, artificial intelligence, critical minerals, rare earths, blah, blah, blah.
7: Shell Shimoda.
6: Well, one of the things was, he said, the automotive industry.
7: Yes.
6: He said under his government, they had one of the most modest industry subsidies in the auto world.
7: Oh, yeah.
6: But then politics got in the way, blah, blah, blah, blah. He went through the roof, and now we've got nothing.
7: Yeah.
6: Right?
7: Nothing.
6: But he reckons now, with 3D printing, EV revolutions, Australia can build cars or get involved in the automotive industry.
7: There you go.
6: We can get back.
7: Yeah.
6: And I'm thinking,
7: But he did it all in Mandarin too.
6: Not at the Australian Police Club.
7: No, but, when he's talking to China.
6: Yeah.
7: So he wants the Chinese to come here and build Holdens.
6: Holdens, I remember them.
7: Yeah. Well, they'd be called Roldens then. So they could do it.
6: Too late now. Yeah, we could build cars again. But, I mean, the old HQ Holden would now cost you, $180,000.
7: Yes, sir.
6: Yeah.
7: You've got it.
6: That's all. It's all gone now.
7: Yeah.
6: I think, we've lost it. There's no way we can get it back.
7: Especially then why
6: you can buy a $20,000 electric car from China.
7: With a seven-year warranty.
6: With a seven-year warranty. Yeah. How can we compete against
7: that? That's a great car. That's a pensioner's car. You know what? I reckon they'd sell more of those $20,000 cars if they said, we'll give you a bowls hat.
6: Or to put back, on the parcel shelf.
7: On the back parcel shelf. Well, I've got the naughty dog.
6: Oh, yeah.
7: I've had that for probably 30 years. Yeah, have you got a nodding dog?
6: No, I haven't got
7: Why one. Not?
6: Well, I haven't got a parcel shelf. Oh, I do have a parcel
7: No. Remember the old valleys? They used to have the nodding dog on the back parcel shelf.
6: Yeah.
7: And put your foot in the brake and your eyes would light up.
6: But also they'd have pillows with,
7: what's wrong with that?
6: With pom-poms on the edge.
7: Nothing wrong with pom-poms, mate.
6: Viva la Roma or something on it, yeah. Volkswagen.
7: Now get back to, is Kevin, are we going to have a car manufacturer?
6: Well, he reckons we can, he reckons we should, but I reckon it's too late.
7: Well, did he ask you?
6: No, he didn't.
7: Oh, well, Kevin.
6: He didn't ring me.
7: Hey, Rudd, what are you doing me?
6: There was a couple of calls I missed, maybe that was one of them.
7: Yeah.
6: Now, we remember we said, you know, Volkswagen are in Stuck and they're going to be closing factories and they're getting rid of 50,000.
7: I heard that last week. Yep.
6: And unfortunately, they said, well, they reckon that the immediate threat at Volkswagen Australia is not here. No. But we're not under, they're not under a threat here.
7: Right.
6: You're safe, it says. How comfortable does that make you feel?
7: Trust me.
6: Yeah, that's right. Trust me.
7: Yeah.
6: So Volkswagen spokesperson said that the Volkswagen Group Australia as a whole, and specifically Volkswagen commercial vehicles, is in a good place. There's no direct immediate impact on Volkswagen Group Australia or any of its brands.
7: Yeah, righto. Rush out, mate. Yeah, rush out. It's a festival. It's a day of miracles, a festival miracle.
6: 2019, they sold nearly 11 million vehicles.
7: Woo! Right? Worldwide.
6: Not in
7: Bankstown.
6: No. 2022, it was 8.
7: Yeah, see.
6: So it's all dropping, yeah. So, and a lot of that, you know, not saying it was on the back of Dieselgate, but certainly that would have had an impact.
7: Of course.
6: And the money that cost them in, you know, billions of dollars in fines. Just alone.
7: Yeah.
6: Plus, you know, brand, the damage to the brand, all that sort of stuff. Yeah. So, anyway.
7: If you own a Volkswagen, I've got an appropriate song for you.
6: Sucked in.
7: Yeah. Got an appropriate song, but it's the Festivus Miracle. We've just had on our feedback line, 0402-839-711, a song request. I'm not going to say it's who it's from.
6: No.
7: Because it might embarrass.
6: We're not going to play it, though.
7: It might embarrass Rob Guthrie.
6: Yeah, we're not going to play it.
7: He wanted a little bit of Rick Ashley.
6: No, we can't have that.
7: But I've got another song request from one of our listeners.
6: Okay.
7: All right. And I'm going to play that right now for all the Volkswagen people that are out there.
6: Mm-hmm. And we'll come back with Cop This.
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8: Cause you don't care.

0: Yeah, Old 55 may have been on the prowl, but we have our own prowler, Steve Churchill. He's been researching Australia's police files for the more juicy news items ringing you in this segment, where Steve says to us, cop this, what have I got this week, Steve?
1: Have you got an e-bike?
0: No.
1: No, you haven't? Well, Andrew Loder, our Grey Nomad correspondent, has an e-bike.
0: Oh, okay.
1: So listen up. You scallywag.
0: Yeah.
1: 36 e-bikes were seized under the new laws in the Northern Beaches.
0: Yeah, just on the peninsula.
1: Yeah. So, in August 26, amendments to the Road Transport Act became enforceable, allowing illegal, modified or high-powered e-bikes and other non-registered motor vehicles to be seized and destroyed.
0: Well, yeah, the potential, yeah.
1: Yeah. You know, I had a crack at like young bloke next door's got one in the little scooters.
0: Electric scooter, yeah.
1: Yeah, and I had a go at it the other week. It goes 25 kilometres an hour, stiff ass, mate.
0: Yeah.
1: And then little skinny little, scooter the tread bloody ones, things, yeah.
0: Not like the pump-up scooters when we had.
1: No, whatever. And remember when the tyre would come off and you'd have just the rim?
0: Mm.
1: In a joint operation between the Transport and the Highway Patrol, speed testing, a dynamometer was used to assist officers to detect suspect biases. So what they do, they pull you. Dynamometer.
0: Right.
1: Festivus miracle. So they'd pull you over, put this thing on, and during the operation, they seized 36, including three. Apparently the kids modify them somehow, and they make them go faster. I don't know.
0: Up on YouTube, away they go, yeah.
1: Yeah. 16 penalty notice, 46 cautions, and police officers and Transport conducted education and community engagement.
0: Yeah, because they had helmet and mobile phone offences involved.
1: Yeah, one note, an e-bike allegedly capable of reaching speeds of 90 kilometres an hour was seized from a 14-year-old boy.
0: Yeah, wow.
1: Yeah. So they need to make sure the e-bikes comply with legislation. So is that the kids? Or is that the parents? I don't know.
0: Yeah, I know.
1: I don't know.
0: So, but I see them doing some dumb stuff on it.
1: Oh, yeah. Well, they do the wheelies and... We saw it the other day.
0: But you did it when you were a kid on your push bike and all that. But these things,

0: Yeah.
1: So the Transport Secretary, Josh Murray, said that e-bikes must behave like bicycles, not motorcycles.
0: Yeah.
1: And said if your bike can operate like a motorcycle under throttle and go more than 25 kilometres an hour, it's illegal.
0: 25 k's an hour on a...
1: That's a lot.
0: Just crazy.
1: Mm. Well, but, you know, you could get your push bike up to faster than that.
0: I couldn't.
1: Not with you. No, you're a fat
0: bastard. Nah. Square wheel on the back. Nah. I don't know. I think e-bikes are a good idea. And I thought about it.
1: I mean, the only thing is, you look at it and you go, oh, okay, an e-bike, you know. But what about in the old days? Remember the posties had a push bike, but it didn't even have gears.
0: No.
1: And so they're uphill and down Dale on a push bike.
0: Yeah.
1: And you think, they were fit. Kids today won't be fit.
0: Yeah, so well,
1: inside
0: maybe.
1: They sit inside playing their computer games. Then they come outside. Oh, okay, they're going outside. Beauty, that's, you know, they'll get a bit of exercise. No, they're going to jump on an e-bike and not even pedal.
0: Yeah. Well, maybe you're right, too. I don't know.
1: So, I don't know.
0: I don't know. I see it. You see a lot of them, a lot of school kids. We've got school holidays coming up, too, so you've got to be careful, you know. Oh, well. All right.
1: Where are we off to now?
0: Oh, beautiful downtown truck driver in Kellyville Ridge.
1: Right.
0: Oh, that's a fancy name, isn't it? Kellyville Ridge. Kellyville Ridge. Well, it's Kellyville.
1: Kellyville Heights.
0: Yeah, it's Kellyville.
1: Yeah, right? That's right.
0: They don't have a ridge. It's just...
1: Yeah, don't get too fancy.
0: Not like Bankstown.
1: No, that's right.
0: A man had been charged after two pedestrians who were nearly struck by a truck.
1: But I think that's the thing, nearly struck.
0: Nearly struck. Mm. Officers attached to the Highway Patrol commenced investigations following two misses of two school students on Thursday, the 10th of September.
1: Near miss.
0: Police were alleged at 8:15 a.m. school hours.
1: Yep.
0: Truck driver travelling in the intersection of Windsor and Cemetery Boulevard, Kellyville Ridge, swerved past vehicles before proceeding through a red light. So he's a genius.
1: Mm.
0: You know, this is one bloke that should be taken off the road.
1: Maybe he didn't have any brakes.
0: Yeah, maybe. In doing so, the truck allegedly, all innocent until proven guilty, hit a curb. Two teenage girls were standing there before driving away.
1: Mm.
0: They got minor injuries. So
1: they sustained injuries, though.
0: Yeah, they got injuries.
1: Yeah.
0: They got reported to the police and
1: How's
0: then...
1: How's that a near miss if they got injured?
0: Followed investigations. Why is it... Near miss is an oxymoron anyway.
1: Yeah, no.
0: You know? 6 p.m. on Friday, officers spoke to the truck driver, 26-year-old man in a home in Mount Pritchard.
1: Mounties.
0: He got issued a court of tennis notice for driving recklessly, furiously, speed manner dangerous, non-stop at stop line or red light.
1: Mm-hmm.
0: Not give particulars to owner of damaged property, fail to stop and assist after impact. He's a proper dickhead he's guilty.
1: Yeah.
0: I'm not saying.
1: Well, presumably he'll lose his license and that's his job gone too.
0: Well, they drive without a license, mate, them blokes. I think they couldn't care.
1: Maybe he hasn't got one.
0: No. Well, maybe he hasn't got one. Can't lose it if you haven't got it.
1: That's right.
0: Yeah. Oh, beautiful downtown East Lakes.
1: Darryl East Lakes.
0: Yeah, I don't think I've ever been to East Lakes.
1: So it's Bondi, isn't it?
0: I don't know.
1: Over there.
0: Bankstown boy, mate. A man will face court following alleged thefts from parked vehicles in Sydney's inner city. So 6 o'clock in the morning, 6:45 in the morning, police were called to George Street following reports several items were stolen from a parked vehicle in East Lakes. Officers attended. They were trialled between 1 a.m. and 5 a.m. Items including a laptop, a mobile phone, cash and handbag were stolen. Well, if you leave them in your car, you're a dickhead anyway. But at least he's enterprising, this young man. He's up at 1 a.m. doing some work. Inquiries led police to further items were stolen from three more vehicles on the same street. Crime scene was established, detectives commenced an investigation, and then at 2 o'clock the same day, they arrested a 31-year-old man at a home in East Lakes.
1: How good's that, though?
0: Yeah.
1: Afternoon?
0: Yeah.
1: Not bad.
0: How do they catch him, bud?
1: I don't know.
0: I don't know how they catch him. At 4:30 the same day, they executed the search warrant at the same location and they located lots of things that were allegedly stolen from George Street earlier. The man was charged with larceny more than 2,000, less than 5,000, destroy or damage property less or equal to 2,000, larceny value less than equal to 2,000. Just, he was charged with being a thief.
1: Yeah.
0: Right? And he got refused bail. Do you leave anything in your car?
1: Overnight?
0: Yeah.
1: No, not really, I don't think. No. Generally, no, I don't think so. But I'm off the road too.
0: Yeah.
1: All right, how about we go give you a break. We'll go to some music. We'll come back with more Cop This after some...
0: Yep, song. Yep. Another song from our listener, from our Grey Nomad correspondent, Andrew Lader. He wanted some Dire Straits.
1: Oh, did he?
0: Question.

0402 839 711. Can you eat while driving? If you answer that, you get a prize. Correctly, of course. It's for you, Andy. 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

0: Yeah, time for part two of Cop This. Stephen, where are we off to now?
1: Well, where would you like to go?
0: I wouldn't mind going to Bosley Park because I don't think I've been there for a while, if at all.
1: You know, I used to work at Bosley Park, and okay. they used to, and then I worked at Endenza Park.
0: Eden Saw.
1: Yes. It's funny you mentioned
0: it. That's how the tossers pronounce
1: yes,
0: it.
1: Yes, that's how they pronounce it. When we started working there, and they said, it's pronounced Eden Saw.
0: Yeah, no,
1: it always reminds me of that TV show, that English TV show. What was Mrs. Bouquet?
0: Yeah, that's you right. Know, yeah, like, same thing. Yeah, that's right. Right.
1: So where do I live? Funny. I live in Bankstown Heights, or...
0: At the bottom of the hill there.
1: Is it Bankstown? Bankstown.
0: No, I go downhill to go to your street.
1: Yeah. Well, you go downhill to go to my place. Yeah that's for sure. Yeah, no.
0: Figuratively as
1: yeah,
0: well.
1: Yeah, yeah. Well, can you eat while driving?
0: Yes.
1: I don't think you can.
0: You can, as long as it's not impairing.
1: 0402 839 711. We're waiting to hear back from our
0: listener.
1: Our feedback line. Mm. All right, Bosley Park, a critical incident is underway after the police vehicle and the Kia sedan collided.
0: Ouch.
1: I saw this on the news. It didn't look really good, but it seems to be not a common occurrence, but it seems to be a few more of them going around.
0: The police guys.
1: Yeah, with police guys, yeah. Anyway, 12:20 p.m., police were called to Prairie Vale Road, Bosley Park. When they got there, they were responding to a priority incident involving a child seen running on the roadway. So they had lights and sirens.
0: Mm-hmm.
1: And the Kia collided with them. Both vehicles left the roadway, crashed through a fence and struck two separate houses. The driver of the Kia, a lady in her late 20s, was treated by New South Wales ambulance paramedics before being taken to Westmead Hospital in a critical condition.
0: Which is not good.
1: So she's not good, yeah. Mm-hmm. Two male police officers, both constables, aged 24, were taken to hospital for mandatory testing and minor injuries. No occupants of the houses were injured. They were lucky.
0: But the woman had a passenger as well.
1: Yeah,
0: critical as well.
1: Yes, following it, yes. And the passenger, a woman, believe in her 50s, was taken to hospital in a critical condition. You know, so.
0: Probably mum and daughter.
1: Yeah. Following inquiries, a critical incident was declared. The crash team, with the assistance of the crash investigation unit, was established to investigate the circumstances, and it'll be a subject of an independent review by the professional standards.
0: Now, I don't want to preempt any of that stuff.
1: Well, you can't.
0: But made me think, when I'm seeing emergency vehicles on the road now, I just look at some of the people around them and go, what are you thinking? They're getting in their way, they're not getting out of their way, they're just... People are so dumb. You hear the siren coming.
1: I don't think
0: okay, well, you work over.
1: I don't think they're loud enough. I don't think the sirens are loud enough.
0: What'd you say? I can't hear. Because you can hear them coming for miles with all the windows up.
1: I don't know.
0: I can. And then you just go, okay, well, we've got to move over the left and let these guys pass in some way. You know, like, no, people are just so dumb.
1: Well,
0: you look at them and you go, what are you doing that for? You poor buggers driving the Ambos and then whatever. They just tear their hair out having to deal with these knuckleheads on the road nowadays.
1: Well, a lot of people...
0: It's not rocket science.
1: Yeah, but they're in their own world. They get in there and they've got that car play, which Mick's car hasn't got, by the way. Car play.
0: Yeah, but you can still see and hear, you know, like sirens going and hear... Sure, anyway.
1: I can remember my first driving instructor, eyes on the world, he used to say.
0: Yeah,
1: eyes on the world. He said, how do you know this bloke over there's not fighting with his missus and all... So, and that
0: spatial awareness.
1: Yes, you got to. I look at. I got mirrors. Speaking of that, you remember I told you
0: we're getting off track.
1: Some time ago, spatial awareness, eyes on the world. That I drove down the street and all the stuff I had for my friend Michael, you know, for his garage, all come out of the back of Ute and smashed all over the road.
0: Yes.
1: Well, it happened again yesterday. But I blame Stuart Farrell for that. He was the last one to close the tailgate.
0: Oh, there you go.
1: Yeah. So
0: it was
1: a week ago. Yeah. But, I mean, yeah, no, you're right. But, I mean, I don't know. Are they loud enough? Should they be loud? I don't know.
0: No,
1: I don't think they're loud enough. 0402 839 711.
0: You're old.
1: Are sirens loud enough?
0: Yes, they certainly.
1: They have that one that pushes the air and goes, woo, woo, like the fire brigade have. That's a good one.
0: You can hear them. I can hear them coming for miles.
1: Yeah.
0: Anyway.
1: But you're just a sticky beak anyway. So.
0: Next, Rocky Cabra.
1: What's what happened to Bungendore?
0: Where's Bungendore?
1: Bungendore.
0: You missed one. You missed Cabramatta.
1: Did I?
0: Yeah. Doesn't matter. We'll go to Bungendore. I don't care.
1: Oh, Cabramatta. So, investigation underway after 9 people, including 3 children, 2 teenagers, were injured in a multi-vehicle crash. 11:15 p.m. last Sunday. What are they doing out in the school night? Emergency service called the Hume Highway in Cap.
2: What?
0: It's banged my knee.
1: No. Oh, no one cares.
0: No.
1: Andrew banged his knee. Who cares? Hands up, who cares?
0: That's right.
1: Yeah, right. Following reports of a three-vehicle collision, they were told a BYD utility was travelling eastbound when it collided with a Lexus.
0: Mm-hmm.
1: The SUV then collided with a third vehicle, a Mazda sedan, and all three vehicles came to a stop. Well, that tends to happen.
0: It's like a pinball machine.
1: Yeah, it tends to happen. The driver of an SUV, a man in his 50s, was trapped.
0: Mm.
1: He was treated by ambulance paramedics after being freed for head injuries, taken to Westmill in a critical condition. The male driver of the ute was treated at the scene, taken to the same hospital. One of his passengers, an 8-year-old girl, was treated by New South Wales ambulance paramedics with facial injuries before taken to Westmead Children's Hospital.
0: How come they're having facial injuries?
1: I don't know.
0: They have all their seatbelts and stuff on.
1: Yeah. You see the thing last week? 2,000% rise in seatbelt fines.
0: Is that right?
1: Mm.
0: I can't understand it.
1: Because of the cameras. People put their seatbelts on under their arms.
0: Oh, that stuff.
1: You know?
0: Okay. So they're wearing them, but not wearing them properly.
1: They should just throw all that out. Throw all them rules out. You don't want to wear your seatbelt? Don't wear it.
0: No, but it costs you and me money.
1: Natural selection.
0: No, mate. But it still costs us money.
1: Yeah, one bloke I saw.
0: All those dickheads who hurt themselves.
1: Yeah.
0: It costs society a lot of money.
1: Yeah, well, one of the blokes.
0: Society.
1: On the radio the other day said, I don't do seatbelts. Yeah. And I just had imagine what he looked like, you know? Like.
0: Sailing through the windscreen when he hits
1: Yeah.
0: when he has
1: yeah,
0: a brain.
1: What's the last thing to go through your mind, you know?
0: Yeah. Your ass.
1: Yeah. Anyway, yeah, 2,000% increase. So if you don't wear your seatbelt, you're just a dickhead anyway. Mm. But the driver gets pinched, Andrew.
0: Yeah, but it's always been.
1: The passenger.
0: Yeah, because you have a responsibility of what goes on in your car. You're like the captain of the ship.
1: Yeah.
0: They're all whinging about it. I go, well, I don't see that it's a problem. You are the boss of the car.
1: Just get out.
0: It's like you decide what goes on the radio.
1: Yep. That's right. Yeah. Well, I was told once by a very old man that you always get yourself a 17-year-old girlfriend,
0: mm-hmm.
1: right?
0: Mm-hmm.
1: That way she can drive you to the pub, but she can't come in.
0: That's right.
1: Yeah. Anyway, the driver of the SUV, a man in his 50s, was trapped while being freed. He's treated by paramedics, taken to Westmill. The driver of the ute was freed. He was taken to paramedic. Two other children were treated for laceration from seatbelts before being taken to the same hospital. And the male driver of the sedan, his three occupants and a woman, were taken to hospital as a precaution.
0: Must have been a big hit to hurt them. Yeah. The seatbelt to hurt them.
1: A crime scene was established. If you know anything, you got dash cam, you saw something, 1-800-333-000. You've got to help these coppers. Yeah. You've got to help them out, mate. Right?
0: Uh-huh. All right, you want to go to Bungendore now?
1: Bungendore.
0: Okay, we're down to Canberra. There.
1: Beautiful downtown Bungendore. I was there the other week.
0: Were you?
1: Six teenagers have been charged following a pursuit. 1:45 a.m. on Monday, officers from the Monaro Police District, remember them, Monaro? Police District were patrolling Queanbeyan when they attempted to stop a four-wheel drive for random testing. What are they going to test a four-wheel drive for?
0: Air in the tyres.
1: Ah, right. When the driver failed to stop, the pursuit was initiated. It continued.
0: High-speed getaway four-wheel drive.
1: Yeah, high-speed, yep. Continued through Queanbeyan CBD before turning onto the King's Highway. Towards Bungendore,
0: mm-hmm.
1: entering the ACT. Was that the Queen's Highway previously? Would have been, wouldn't it?
0: It's changed. Yeah.
1: Oh, she's gone. Change it. Yeah. Pursuit was re-entered New South Wales. Road spikes were used, and it continued into the Bungendore Township. The four-wheel drive stopped, and the driver, a 16-year-old lovely little girl, Mole Apprentice, and five passengers were arrested, all innocent to proven guilty. All six were taken to Queanbeyan Police Station where the 16-year-old girl was charged with police pursuit non-stop being a mole, taken drive convenience without consent of owner, received stolen property, more than $15,000 worth, learner not accompanied, not to comply with conditions of licence, and she got refused bail at Little Children's Court later on. The three other teenagers, two boys and a girl aged 15 and 16, were charged with carried inconvenience without consent of owner. Police will allege the vehicle was stolen. In the ACT in September.
0: Mm. Yeah, all right, beautiful. Okay. Thank you very much for that, Stephen.
1: Beautiful.
0: Let's have some music. We'll come back with On This Day information.
1: Here you go.
0: After, what have we got?
1: Hey, a bit of a rebel song.
0: Ooh, just
1: a bit of a rebel song.
0: Mm.
1: When this bloke was a decent fella before he entered politics.
0: No, it's not crap.
1: It's a song request from a listener.
0: Get rid of it.
1: What's wrong with that?
0: We don't play midnight oil. This is proper music, not that crap.
1: Midnight Oil is
0: bloody folk music, mate. All that it was Whinge.
1: I thought you'd like that.
0: The only song you can play of theirs is Wedding Cake Island, because there's no vocals.
1: I've got a Rick Astley song. If you want
0: No. We'll have to choose something else.
1: All right. Well, what about this? You don't like anything, any of the music that I... That was it. What about this? Right. You play this?
0: Yeah.
1: Is this acceptable?
0: Not exactly driving rock and roll, but
1: that's okay. Do you like Midnight Oil? 0402839.

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3: Yeah, so it's only like 13 minutes left on the Connect FM parking meter.
4: And then what? Now what do we do?
3: And then John, we're going off to John Deering.
4: Oh, beautiful. John Deering is coming in, yeah.
3: In the meantime, it's on this day information. So on the 19th of September, 1895.
4: Was that International Talk Like a Pirate's Day too?
3: Maybe they hadn't organised it then.
4: Maybe.
3: That wasn't gazetted back then, yeah.
4: There
3: was a patent. So there was a patent application for an electric bicycle. We were just talking about e-bikes.
4: Yeah.
3: And it was filed by Ogden Bolton Jr. of Ohio in the US.
4: Yeah.
3: So he installed an electric motor on the bike's rear wheel hub. How genius.
4: Go.
3: Genius.
4: Now, we used to do that. Well, kids used to put, like, lawnmower engines on them.
3: Well, that's electric, yeah. So it had DC motor and a little 10-volt battery. And the battery was placed under the tube. So it wouldn't have gone very far because it would have been a small battery. But there you go. An e-bike back in 1895. Nothing's new.
4: No, nothing. Mm. We used to ride our bikes down here where the tape is, the Moro's paddock.
3: Mm.
4: Oh, well, I didn't have – I had a bush bike. I didn't have one of them fancy things.
3: Fancy-smancy. No. Well, speaking of
4: fancy-smancy.
3: Motorcycles.
4: Go.
3: 19th of September, 1929. Now, this is 1929.
4: 1920. What year was it? 1929.
3: Ernst Henny, riding a 750cc supercharged BMW, set a new motorcycle record reaching a speed of 216 kilometres an hour.
4: Wow.
3: In 1929.
4: Hey.
3: 216 kilometres an hour.
4: They'll never replace the horse.
3: No. They reckon with the supercharger, it was pumping out over 100 horsepower.
4: Wow.
3: Out of a 750cc super, twin cylinder BMW.
4: Hmm.
3: That's incredible. For 1929, that's incredible.
4: Yeah. Yep.
3: Also on the 9th of September 1932.
4: Oh, I'm listening.
3: Ab Jenkins, old Ab.
4: Old Ab.
3: Maybe short for Abner or something.
4: Yep.
3: He had a Pierce Arrow V12 at the Bonneville Salt Flats in Utah. He did the first 24-hour solo run, and he drove 2,710 miles non-stop at an average speed of 112 miles an hour. That's over like 170 miles, 170 kilometres an hour. He did that for 2,000 miles.
4: Never.
3: Non-stop.
4: Never
3: replaced. Unbelievable.
4: Never replaced the horse.
3: No, no. Also born on this day, yes. On the 9th of September 1887.
4: Right.
3: Was Dr. Graham Edgar.
4: And you go, who is Dr. Graham Edgar?
3: Funny you should ask. Yeah. He's the developer of the octane rating system.
4: Well, there you go.
3: So you know how we get 91, 97, 98. That was him. He did all that.
4: Right.
3: Yeah. So no one's ever heard of him. I mean, everyone every day goes to the service station and goes, oh, I want the 95, 98, whatever. And that's all down to old mate Dr. Graham Edgar.
4: Drew up the Graham Edgar.
3: Yeah.
4: Who was a listener to Connect FM? Listener John Deering, he did. Yeah.
3: Mr. John Deering, who'll be coming up next. Yeah.
4: So, are you ready? You're listening to Connect FM 100.9 on the FM dial. What have we got coming up?
3: Okay, so time for what's around the bend, the upcoming motoring events.
4: I'm listening, I'm all ears.
3: 20th September.
4: Put your teeth in, say it again.
3: The 20th of September. So tomorrow is the 2026 Finley Show and Shine and Swap Meet out at Finley, which is east of Deniliquin.
4: Right.
3: So if you got in your car today, you could cruise out there, stop the night, and be there for tomorrow morning for the swap
4: meet. There you go. What am I going to swap for?
3: Or, alternatively, tomorrow we've got Tirana Fest up at Maitland Park up near Newcastle then.
4: Right.
3: So what you could do is, like, just jump in your car first thing in the morning, you go up there, it's not that far, and go to Tirana Fest.
4: We went through Tirana on the way home.
3: Tirana.
4: Tirana. Yes. Tirana.
3: So, yeah, you
4: won't. Doesn't matter. We went through there on the way home.
3: Yeah, you wouldn't stop. There's nothing there. You blink and you miss it.
4: There was one Tirana at Rockley.
3: Was there?
4: Yeah. Tirana. He was a week early.
3: Yeah. So that's tomorrow. Next week, the 2026 Gloucester Auto Show at Gloucester Showground.
4: So the Gloucester show's at Gloucester.
3: Get out of town. Yeah, that's amazing. That's a nice part of the world.
4: Yep.
3: This time of the year, it's got, be nice and be nice and fresh up there, but, be doable. So that starts at 7:30. Goes till 2 o'clock.
4: There you go.
3: Then moving on into October. The 11th of October, the 2026 Ballina Classic Vehicles Club.
4: Where at?
3: Show and Shine at Ballina RSL Car.
4: There you go.
3: They've got a pretty big car park. I was up there earlier this year.
4: Yeah, you got barred from there, didn't you?
3: No. Actually, I saw a nice blues band up there on the Saturday afternoon or whatever it was.
4: Is there nice blues?
3: Yeah.
4: Oh, okay. Yeah. You don't like Beds Are Burning?
3: No.
4: But you listen to blues?
3: Yes.
4: Oh, you're a complicated individual.
3: No, I just don't like whinging.
4: Mm-hmm.
3: So 11th of October, Ballina RSL. My mate, John L. will be there.
4: Yeah.
3: Yeah, he's up there with his Pontiac Grand Prix.
4: There you go. Well, your friend, Neil, he's unreal, said, great band, Midnight Oil, from your car show.
3: Yeah, it's band.
4: So he agrees with you.
3: No, it's a great band, B-A-N-N-E-D, band from this radio.
4: Well, delete now.
3: Yeah.
4: Right.
3: Also on the 17th of October, it's a 2026 Parks Swap Meet at Parks.
4: Is that why they call it the Parks Swap Meet?
3: Yeah, you can go out there.
4: You can go and see the dish.
3: Yeah, go see the dish. You can look, we went out and stayed at Dubbo, pop out to Parks.
4: Yeah.
3: A bit early for the Elvis Festival, but that doesn't matter.
4: Well, I got relos that live in Dubbo, I've got relos that live in Parks.
3: Have you?
4: Yeah, proper Parks too, like Playford,
3: Under
4: the tree. Yeah.
3: Also on the 18th of October, so that's not that far away, is the 2026 All Chrysler Day at the Museum of Fire out there at Penrith. At the Riff.
4: Yeah. Museum of Fire is unbelievable. If you've never been, you want to go and have a look. Yeah.
3: So you could do the Daily Double and you get a Museum of Fire and see all the Chrysler.
4: There you go.
3: Mopar Madness.
4: There you go.
3: 18th of October 2026 Show and Shine at Lake Macquarie, starting at 7:30. This is all on the 18th. Also on the 18th, 2026 Tarago Car and Bike Show at Tarago.
4: Yep. They're not Toyota Taragos. That's the name of the place.
3: Yeah. So that's all four of those the same weekend.
4: There you go.
3: And then moving on to the 23rd to the 25th of October is the 2026 Chrome Fest up there at Long Jetty.
4: Yep. Long Jetty. I used to know a bloke at a place up there.
3: Yeah, that was a long time ago.
4: A long time ago.
3: So starting 88. So 2 days, you've been there before.
4: Yeah.
3: Pretty good.
4: Used to go for 20 years, mate.
3: Yeah. So Chrome Fest obviously refers to, you know, chrome bumpers.
4: Things with chrome.
3: Yeah, so it was all the car. Well, cars have still got chrome, but yeah. Chrome bumpers.
4: Yeah.
3: That's what it was. So all those cars, you know, with chrome bumper bars. So that'll be, I don't know, when did they sort of finish that? Back in the...
4: In plastic.
3: 80s, wasn't it?
4: Yeah.
3: I suppose.
4: In plastic. Came. Oh,
3: they saw chrome before that?
4: Yeah, I don't know.
3: After that? No. So, but that's always a good thing. It's always pretty well attended too, isn't it?
4: Yes.
3: There's a lot of vehicles on display up there for that.
4: Yeah. It's pretty good. But there's a lot of car shows. And if you should...
3: Because you come at this time of the year.
4: Yeah. Yeah.
3: And you watch January, it'll be, you know... December, January, you know, they'll start to peter out because of the holidays and whatever. But
4: yeah,
3: this time of the year, because the weather's starting to be nice, you know, lots of stuff going on. It's always a good thing.
4: Yep.
3: All right.
4: We're nearly out of here.
3: That's about it.
4: The wonderful John Deering's coming up next. What's your plans for the week?
3: I'll go back to work.
4: Yeah, but I mean, you must have something on. You must be doing something.
3: Well, I might take advantage of the weather and get the motorcycle out. I did that last Sunday. Just went for a bit of a quick ride. It was just nice taking advantage of it because it's not too hot, not too cold. Just Goldilocks weather.
4: Yep, and it is really nice weather.
3: Mm.
4: I mean, the other day, was it Monday or Tuesday? It got a bit windy, a bit cold, but.
3: Yeah, it's been a bit funny, yeah, that way. But that's okay. That's okay. During the day, it's just quite pleasant. Back to work for me, back to doing nothing for you.
4: Yep.
3: For everyone else, you can always catch up with what we do at our Facebook page. 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And that's where we let you know what's coming up on the show.
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4: Yeah.
3: Or you can click through to us.
4: Yep.
3: Also on the Facebook page, yeah.
4: All right,
3: we're going to get out of here.
4: I'll dedicate this song to you because you hate
3: everyone.
4: The beds are burning.
3: Mm.
4: All right. This is for you.
3: I wish you blue skies and green lights till next week.
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3: Hello, I'm David Cameron. The New South Wales Liberal Party says it would freeze a gun buyback scheme and scrap a cap on guns if it gains power. The party voted with the Minns Labor government last year to introduce the reforms, but it's now walked back its support. New South Wales is the first state to sign up to the national gun buyback promised in the wake of the Bondi terror attack. US President Donald Trump says he's banning three prominent American news organisations from the White House. The US president has accused CNN, MS Now and Politico of reporting fake news. CNN said its White House journalists had been reporting accurately and fairly. Mr. Trump explained his decision during a news conference.
4: It's really just cumulative stories over the last few years. You get sick of it. And you call them and you tell them, I have very good experts. And they try and explain things to them. They know that they know it. They know it as well. They're smart people. But they purposely write negative news. And they do that because they want to try and diminish the Republicans and a Republican administration.
3: Tractors and other farm vehicles are joining a protest in regional Victoria today against large-scale energy projects. Shannon Kirkwood has the story.
5: Farmers Fight Back says the protest is going ahead in Benalla despite a decision by the state government to walk back plans for the Central North Renewable Energy Zone. It followed a community-led campaign against the plans. The focus of today's event is on the 15 renewable energy projects already operating, approved or in early planning in Benalla Rural City. Members of the Protect Dookie and the Goulburn Valley campaign say the fight is not over and pressure must be maintained on the state government so the power is returned to communities and farmers when it comes to decisions on the rollout of renewables.
3: Supporters of Canberra's City Limit campaign are preparing to line dance for the cause. Conservation Council ACT says hundreds of people are joining the event in the CBD today to attempt a record for Canberra's biggest nut bush. The campaign aims to prompt the government into finally making a decision on setting city limits. Avine Crimmins from the Conservation Council explains to National Radio News the motivation behind the event.
6: What better way to call on the ACT government to follow through on their promise to set city limits than by pulling off Canberra's biggest nut bush? So the pun there is that the full name of the song is Nut Bush City Limits. So yeah, we're calling for Canberra city limits, nut bush style.
3: Nigeria's president has asked for a full and transparent investigation into the death in custody of 37 suspected illegal miners. The victims died in a detention centre run by a government paramilitary force. Here's the BBC's Makwachi Okafor.
7: I have spoken to some of the people actually who survived, and they did say that the detention cells where they were kept, it was quite overcrowded. You know, some even talked about watching people near them die and calling out for help. Now, the state authorities haven't confirmed this. They have only said originally they had thought it was a disease outbreak, but now they're saying they can't say specifically what might have caused the death.
3: Rockhampton's Fitzroy River is hosting student rowers for the Queensland Schools Championships Regatta. It's the first time the annual event has been held in Rockhampton since 2023. More than 600 students, coaches and supporters are expected to attend. Fitzroy River will host rowing and canoe sprint events for the 2032 Olympics.
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3: Hello, I'm David Cameron. The Prime Minister has arrived in the United States for a week-long visit. Anthony Albanese will go to Apple headquarters in California to discuss digital safety controls before heading to New York to address the UN General Assembly. Mr. Albanese is expected to highlight Australia's under-16 social media rules. He's also expecting discussions on artificial intelligence.
4: The whole world is grappling with this. This is a technology that's here right now. So we need to make sure that we shape its use in the interests of humanity rather than allow it to shape us.
3: Meantime, the Democrat Governor of California, Gavin Newsom, has ordered an expert panel to propose ways to strengthen safety rules for artificial intelligence. Speaking on social media, he called on the Republican House Speaker to do the same.
5: We're going to convene experts to figure out the right path forward. California will do what it can. But this nation needs to get in the game. Washington, D.C. needs to do its job. Remarkably, they left for a summer break. Mike Johnson should return from vacation and follow California's lead by passing national legislation. Get it done.
3: The New South Wales Liberal Party says it would freeze a gun buyback scheme and scrap a cap on guns if it gained power. The party voted with the Minns Labor government last year to introduce the reforms, but it's now walked back its support. New South Wales Liberal leader Kelly Sloane says the reforms are focused on the wrong areas.
6: I was there during Bondi. I saw the dead and I saw the injured. It was not a farmer standing on that bridge. And while ever we spend hundreds of millions of dollars taking guns off of law-abiding citizens, we are failing to recognise the real threat in our communities.
3: The US military says the cost of the war against Iran has grown to more than $61 billion. In a briefing to Congress, US Central Command says it's spending more than $4 billion a month on the conflict. 18 US service members have died and more than 830 have been wounded in the war. A campaign to save Canberra's western edge from suburban sprawl has been highlighted in the city's CBD today. Conservation Council ACT staged an event calling on the ACT government to make a decision on setting city limits. The council's Avine Crimmins says with the right approach, the government can get the balance right.
7: When we build good housing close to the services that people need, close to utilities, that means that, yeah, it's better housing for people, but it also protects our beautiful bush surrounds that makes Canberra so special.
3: Sport and the Swans' hopes of an AFL Grand Final are over. Sydney was downed by the Dockers, who came from behind for a 12-point win. Fremantle will face either Hawthorn or Brisbane in the club's second ever Grand Final next weekend. In the AFLW, North Melbourne's record winning streak is over, with the Kangaroos losing to Hawthorn in Cairns. The Hawks won 32-25. It's the Kangaroos' first defeat in almost 3 years after 32 wins in a row. And West's Tigers have bowed out of the NRLW season, beaten 6-0 by the Canberra Raiders in their semi-final last night in Sydney. The Raiders now face either the Sydney Roosters or Gold Coast in the preliminary final next weekend.
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12: 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I'm your host, John Grover, and this is your weekly two-hour dose of the best music from movies and TV from the big and small screen. Hope you're having a super Saturday so far. This week on the show, I am taking you back to 1986 and playing music from movies that are all turning 40 years old this year. That's right, 40. And amongst those movies, and you'll be hearing music from these movies, including Top Gun, Ferris Bueller's Day Off, Stand By Me, Crocodile Dundee, and many more. It's a great year for cinema, 1986. So I hope you enjoy the show. Plenty of music to get through. Let's get underway with a song from Highlander, which was directed, a cult classic directed by Aussie Russell Mulcahy, and had a few songs by Queen on its soundtrack, including this one called Princes of the Universe.

from Star Trek IV, The Voyage Home. That was American jazz fusion band Yellow Jackets with a piece called Market Street. Also heard Jude Cole with the title song of the Rodney Dangerfield comedy Back to School, and kicked off the show this afternoon with Princes of the Universe by the Mighty Queen from Highlander. 18 minutes past 12, you're listening to Soundtracked on Connect FM 100.9, playing some movie music from 1986 this week on the show. And I've got another movie title track, for you now. Now, you might not have heard of the band The Coup de Villes, but I'm sure you've heard of famous director John Carpenter. That was a band he was in alongside his friends Tommy Lee Wallace and Nick Castle. And back in 1986, they provided the title song for John's movie called Big Trouble in Little China.

Wayne Newton there with Donka Shane, probably his signature song, and memorably mimed in the shower and on a parade float by Matthew Broderick as Ferris Bueller in, of course, Ferris Bueller's Day Off. My next song is an instrumental piece by the Penguin Cafe Orchestra, and this piece was featured in the Australian crime comedy from 1986 called Malcolm.

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1: 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I'm your host, John Grover. This is your weekly 2-hour dose of the best music from movies and TV. This week, taking you back 40 years to the year 1986 and saying happy birthday to, happy 40th birthday to many great movies released back in 86. Just before the break, with the Penguin Cafe Orchestra with music for a found harmonium from the Aussie classic Malcolm. Just before we get back into the movie music from 86, it is time to find out what is happening at our station sponsor, Panania Diggers, the local lowdown. So let's dive in and see what's going on. School holiday fun is just around the corner, starting on Tuesday, 29th of September. There's some great kids' activities, including bingo, Lego workshop, pizza making, painting, and bucket hat decorating. Bookings are essential. You can also join Diggers on the Green for their next family fun night. That's on Friday, 2nd of October. 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You can watch the latest sports at Kelso Sports Bar and more. 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Station sponsor. My next piece of music is a score cue from James Cameron's wonderful sequel to Alien, first released in 1979, and James Cameron's sequel was called, of course, Aliens. This is composed by James Horner, a legendary composer who is sadly no longer with us. And this is a bit of an intense piece of music, but I hope you like it anyway, from Aliens, Futile Escape.

Genesis with In Too Deep, and also heard a score cue from Aliens composed by James Horner called Futile Escape. It is 14 minutes to one. 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The next song received an Academy Award nomination for Best Original Song. It is from Little Shop of Horrors, the big screen adaptation of the musical of the same name. And this song is sung by Audrey Two. Well, in actual fact, it's the voice of Levi Stubbs. And that plant, that big man-eating plant, was a mean green mother from outer space.

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3: Yeah, welcome to Showish Motor, Sydney's number one motoring program, made by and made for the motorist and all of us. Driving the show today is Steve Churchill and me, Andrew Willoughby. And over the next 2 hours, we'll bring you the latest motoring news and information from around the world.
2: 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It sounds like ordinary people.
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6: Hello, I'm David Cameron. The Prime Minister has arrived in the United States for a week-long visit. Anthony Albanese will go to Apple headquarters in California to discuss digital safety controls before heading to New York to address the UN General Assembly. Mr. Albanese is expected to highlight Australia's under-16 social media rules. He's also expecting discussions on artificial intelligence.
7: The whole world is grappling with this. This is a technology that's here right now. So we need to make sure that we shape its use in the interests of humanity rather than allow it to shape us.
6: Meantime, the Democrat Governor of California, Gavin Newsom, has ordered an expert panel to propose ways to strengthen safety rules for artificial intelligence. Speaking on social media, he called on the Republican House Speaker to do the same.
8: We're going to convene experts to figure out the right path forward. California will do what it can. But this nation needs to get in the game. Washington, D.C. needs to do its job. Remarkably, they left for a summer break. Mike Johnson should return from vacation and follow California's lead by passing national legislation. Get it done.
6: The New South Wales Liberal Party says it would freeze a gun buyback scheme and scrap a cap on guns if it gained power. The party voted with the Minns Labor government last year to introduce the reforms, but it's now walked back its support. New South Wales Liberal leader Kelly Sloan says the reforms are focused on the wrong areas.
9: I was there during Bondi. I saw the dead and I saw the injured. It was not a farmer standing on that bridge. And while ever we spend hundreds of millions of dollars taking guns off of law-abiding citizens, we are failing to recognise the real threat in our communities.
6: The US military says the cost of the war against Iran has grown to more than $61 billion. In a briefing to Congress, US Central Command says it's spending more than $4 billion a month on the conflict. 18 US service members have died and more than 830 have been wounded in the war. A campaign to save Canberra's western edge from suburban sprawl has been highlighted in the city's CBD today. Conservation Council ACT staged an event calling on the ACT government to make a decision on setting city limits. The council's Avine Crimmins says with the right approach, the government can get the balance right.
10: When we build good housing close to the services that people need, close to utilities, that means that, yeah, it's better housing for people, but it also protects our beautiful bush surrounds that makes Canberra so special.
6: Sport and the Swans' hopes of an AFL Grand Final are over. Sydney was downed by the Dockers, who came from behind for a 12-point win. Fremantle will face either Hawthorn or Brisbane in the club's second ever Grand Final next weekend. In the AFLW, North Melbourne's record-winning streak is over, with the Kangaroos losing to Hawthorn in Cairns. The Hawks won 32-25. It's the Kangaroos' first defeat in almost 3 years after 32 wins in a row. And West's Tigers have bowed out of the NRLW season, beaten 6-0 by the Canberra Raiders in their semi-final last night in Sydney. The Raiders now face either the Sydney Roosters or Gold Coast in the preliminary final next weekend.
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12: 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That's from 2 until 4. 4 until 5, Sandy Kay gives us a breath of fresh air, which is always comes in handy, I think you'll agree. 5 to 6, Jules Cross unpacks another LP, an album unpack. Brett Goodridge hosts It's All 80s from 6pm until 9pm this evening. And we round out the day with Rob Kutry's Rock and Roll Jukebox, classics of the 50s and 60s, little dash of the 70s as well. That's on from 9pm until midnight. 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This week on the show, movie music from 1986, saying happy 40th birthday to some pretty amazing movies. I think you will agree, it was a good year. Just before the break, we heard two big hits. Heard The Glory of Love from The Karate Kid 2 by Peter Cetera, which picked up an Academy Award nomination for Best Original Song, and from The Colour of Money, Eric Clapton, with It's in the Way That You Use It. To kick off the second half of the show this afternoon, got a song from cult fantasy favourite Labyrinth, released in 86, directed by Jim Henson, and starring Jennifer Connelly as teenager Sarah, who journeys through a maze to save her baby brother from the Goblin King Jareth, played by David Bowie. And that is who you are about to hear now from Labyrinth. This is David Bowie with Magic Dance.

Bobby Vinton there with a song from 1963 that gave a David Lynch film from 1986 its title, called, of obviously, Blue Velvet. I also heard Orchestral Maneuvers in the Dark with If You Leave from Pretty in Pink, and kicked off the second half of the show this afternoon with Magic Dance by David Bowie from Labyrinth. 19 minutes past one, you are listening to Soundtracked on Connect FM 100.9, playing movie music from 1986 on this week's installment of the show. My next next piece of music is a score cue from British romance film A Room with a View, which was nominated for 8 Academy Awards, and it starred, amongst others, a great British cast, including Helena Bonham Carter, Maggie Smith, Daniel Day-Lewis, Julian Sands, Judi Dench, and more. So this score cue from A Room with a View is composed by Richard Robbins, and it is called Windy Corner.

the comedy of the same name. That was Mick Jagger with Ruthless People. That was directed by the wonderful team of the Zucker brothers, David and Jerry Zucker, and Jim Abrahams, the team who gave us Flying High and The Naked Gun. My next song, if you like a power ballad or two, well, this will definitely be right up your alley. I mean, who doesn't like a good power ballad? This next song is from An American Tale. It's by Linda Ronstadt and James Ingram. Won a Grammy Award for Song of the Year, as well as an Academy Award nomination for Best Original Song. And it was a big hit as well. Cracked the top 10 in both the US and the UK. So from An American Tale, Linda Ronstadt, James Ingram with Somewhere Out There.

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5: 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I'm your host, John Grover. This is your weekly two-hour dose of the best music from movies and TV, from the big and small screen. Playing some movie music from 1986 this week, saying happy 40th birthday to some amazing films. And I heard a great song just before the break called Somewhere Out There, performed by Linda Ronstadt and James Ingram from the animated film An American Tale. Now, if you might recall, or you might recall a few weeks back on this program, I did an episode where I played some classical music pieces that have been featured on the big screen over the years. And one of the more famous ones is the Adagio for Strings, composed by Samuel Barber, and featured in a lot of big movies over the years, including 1986's Platoon, which ended up taking the Academy Award for Best Picture. So, as featured in Platoon, this is Adagio for Strings, composed by Samuel Barber.

Live It Up from Crocodile Dundee, which did amazing business at the worldwide box office in 1986. It grossed $328 million worldwide, making it the second highest grossing movie that year, and the second highest grossing movie in the United States in 1986. And for a time, it was the biggest movie of all time here in Australia. So very impressive indeed. And also heard the main title music from The Fly, directed by David Cronenberg, starring Jeff Goldblum and Gina Davis, and that was composed by Howard Shore. 12 minutes to 2, you're listening to Soundtracked on Connect FM 100.9. Get out your cherry-flavoured Pez for this next song. It was a hit for Ben E. King back in 1962, and it gave a movie adaptation of a Stephen King novella about four boys who go on a journey to find the missing body of a dead teenager. It gave it its title. So this is Ben E. King with Stand By Me.

0: Gun, winner of the Academy Award for Best Original Song. That was Berlin with Take My Breath Away. And also heard a cue, a beautiful cue from Ennio Morricone's score for The Mission called Gabriel's Oboe. It is 2:02. That's all the time I have for this week on Soundtracked. I hope you've enjoyed this nostalgic look back at movie music from the year 1986. Russell Walsh is up next with the Aussie Music Show, playing some top Aussie tunes for 2 hours, from 2 until 4. So I hope you can tune in for that. And I hope you can stay tuned to Connect FM. We've got some great shows coming your way all the way through until midnight tonight. So until next Saturday from midday, you have been listening to Soundtracked here on Connect FM 100.9. I've been your host, John Grover. Hope you have a great rest of the day and a great weekend ahead.
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5: Well, Minions, it's Sunday night in Southwest Sydney, which means it's time for an all-new episode of Into the Void. My name is Aaron. I'll be taking you all the way through to midnight.
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12: Hello, I'm David Cameron. The Prime Minister has arrived in the United States for a week-long visit. Anthony Albanese will go to Apple headquarters in California to discuss digital safety controls before heading to New York to address the UN General Assembly. Mr. Albanese is expected to highlight Australia's under-16 social media rules. He's also expecting discussions on artificial intelligence.
13: The whole world is grappling with this. This is a technology that's here right now. So we need to make sure that we shape its use in the interests of humanity rather than allow it to shape us.
12: Meantime, the Democrat governor of California, Gavin Newsom, has ordered an expert panel to propose ways to strengthen safety rules for artificial intelligence. Speaking on social media, he called on the Republican House Speaker to do the same.
14: We're going to convene experts to figure out the right path forward. California will do what it can. But this nation needs to get in the game. Washington, D.C. needs to do its job. Remarkably, they left for a summer break. Mike Johnson should return from vacation and follow California's lead by passing national legislation. Get it done.
12: The New South Wales Liberal Party says it would freeze a gun buyback scheme and scrap a cap on guns if it gained power. The party voted with the Minns Labor government last year to introduce the reforms, but it's now walked back its support. New South Wales Liberal leader Kelly Sloane says the reforms are focused on the wrong areas.
15: I was there during Bondi. I saw the dead and I saw the injured. It was not a farmer standing on that bridge. And while ever we spend hundreds of millions of dollars taking guns off of law-abiding citizens, we are failing to recognise the real threat in our communities.
12: The US military says the cost of the war against Iran has grown to more than $61 billion. In a briefing to Congress, US Central Command says it's spending more than $4 billion a month on the conflict. 18 US service members have died and more than 830 have been wounded in the war. A campaign to save Canberra's western edge from suburban sprawl has been highlighted in the city's CBD today. Conservation Council ACT staged an event calling on the ACT government to make a decision on setting city limits. The council's Avine Crimmins says with the right approach, the government can get the balance right.
4: When we build good housing close to the services that people need, close to utilities, that means that, yeah, it's better housing for people, but it also protects our beautiful bush surrounds that makes Canberra so special.
12: Sport and the Swans' hopes of an AFL Grand Final are over. Sydney was downed by the Dockers, who came from behind for a 12-point win. Fremantle will face either Hawthorn or Brisbane in the club's second ever Grand Final next weekend. In the AFLW, North Melbourne's record-winning streak is over, with the Kangaroos losing to Hawthorn in Cairns. The Hawks won 32-25. It's the Kangaroos' first defeat in almost 3 years after 32 wins in a row. And West's Tigers have bowed out of the NRLW season, beaten 6-0 by the Canberra Raiders in their semi-final last night in Sydney. The Raiders now face either the Sydney Roosters or Gold Coast in the preliminary final next weekend.
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8: 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We know from week to week there is so much to talk about on the Australian music scene, and playing music here from over the decades. So also thanks to John Grover. John's here every Saturday from 12 to 2 with a soundtrack movie show. Then I follow on with the Aussie Music Show. Not too bad out here in Sydney town today. Pretty warm once. We've got some nice weather. So let's get the Aussie Music Show going now.

Well, that took us back to 1966. A Woman with Soul. That's a Curtis Mayfield song. And the band that would record that would be the Cherokees. Very popular, the Cherokees, even much so that they supported the Monkees. The reason I play that song, because in 1968, the Cherokees got the prize gig of supporting the Monkees at the stadium. Might have even been on this very day. I know the tour was around 18th, 19th, 20th of September. But back then in 68, the stadium, and to get a gig supporting the Monkees, who were, you know, worldwide known, and that was a good gig for the Cherokees. And so they're a good Aussie band, and he's a guy now. Peter Blakely. Remember Peter?

Peter Blakely. Stranger in My Hometown. Now, that was off his Harry Cape de Wheels album. And remember, Peter had all that big, big hit, Crying in the Chapel? Well, that was another song off his album. And he went over to America. He done quite well. I don't know if not many people know about this, but he went over there and worked with Peter Asher. Peter Asher was like the who's who of producers, and he produced people like Linda Ronstadt, and he was in his own Peter and Gordon in the Beatle days. So he was a good producer to work with, and he had people like Jim Curtin and Russ Kunkel, all these ace LA musicians. So he did quite good, Peter. He just wasn't a one-hit wonder with Crying in the Chapel.

Music Beats there was a song called Wedding Ring, written by Stevie Wright and George Young, and that was their third hit, top 10 hit there back in 1965. And when you get to the 60s there, you've got to be careful. A lot of those songs, when you're working the panel and all those things, they only go for 2 minutes. Most of the songs from the 60s, they were on a time level. I've said this lots of times, where it usually went for something like 2 minutes, 2 minutes, 20 seconds. So I reckon the DJs back in the day must have been pretty busy, because the songs only went for 2 minutes. Ooh, yeah. The Bad Loves.

Bad Lives there, rocking it up. Tell me. Good band live, the Bad Lives from their album Get On Board. And it's September now, and there was a song out called Can't Wait For September.

is September. It's a bit of an earworm, that song. It sticks in your head. Earl Dalby and Pyramid. Can't Wait for September. Written by Vander and Young. Yeah, how many songs did those guys write? Now, Earl Dalby was a solo singer and Pyramid were a band that were gigging around. So what they did, instead of trying to look around and getting session musos and all that stuff, Earl got together with Pyramid under the guidance there of Vander and Young and recorded that song. Now, hear that voice there? Earl was only 19 when he recorded that. Sadly, he passed away in 2011. But in that song, you could hear that sort of word speak came in that would turn up a little bit later in Hey St. Peter and even with William Shakespeare, all the production by Vander and Young, that sort of word speak where they put it in while the music's going. Yeah, so that was a good song from Earl Dalby.

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1: 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Missing Person has a good song that was written by Richard, their drummer, out of My Sex. Yeah, so Steve Gilpin, great boy.

Ted Mulry there, just Ted on his own there. No, Ted Mulry Gang, that was where Teddy first started. His first song, Julia, was a hit. Then he came on the radar of Vander and Young, and they wrote that song. They could do no wrong in that era, right up to now. Vander and Young, just, they're always there. Anyhow, Falling in Love Again was a national hit. Now, I play Aussie music, and sometimes back in the day, you would have a state hit and other states would totally ignore you. You could have a number one or something in Sydney and Melbourne would ignore you, vice versa, or other states, stuff like that. But this one, Ted, got to number five here in Sydney, number one in Victoria, top 10 all over Australia. That is a national hit. And at that point in time, Ted was a songwriter, a man with a guitar. He didn't really have a band. He had to form a band because he was getting off as a geek. At that point in time, he was still working for Department of Main Roads, working a grader. He said he loved that job. He didn't really want to give it up because it was a good earner, bringing him in a quid. But things changed, and then the rest is history there for Ted. So, yeah, good song.

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1: Yeah, the last song that I played was a song called Waiting for That Train. Southern Sons, great band, all top musos. Jack Jones has got that great voice there, very John Farnham-esque. And there is going to be a big concert. I'll talk a little bit about it later, but there's going to be a big concert tomorrow night at the Rod Laver Centre there for John Farnham. And, I meant that he had a good voice like John Farnham did the other guy there. But, there's a big concert there for John Farnham, which will see people like Jack Jones singing along with a lot of other people, people like Tina Arena, Barnsley. There's going to be a whole bunch of people that's going to be on tomorrow night. And apparently you can see it through the Hoyts Theatre. It's not going to be live on TV, but anyhow, Jack Jones will be singing there. And getting back to the Ted Mulry song there, Falling in Love Again, that had a clip, a black and white clip. Going back in the day, what they do is the Bee Gees did this and Spectrum did this, that they would record a song and go, whoops, we haven't got a video clip. So they'd whack a film clip together in about, 20 minutes, half an hour, and that one there of Falling in Love Again with Ted there. That was this guy and a chick. They were from, I'm sure the bloke was from a number 96, and they're running along the beach. It's all black and white, but, yeah, they used to put film clips together in about 10, 15 minutes back in the day. Spicks and Specks, the Bee Gees, they went to Bankstown Airport and they just stood around a few planes and with a black and white camera, somebody was filming. So, yeah, it was all pretty primitive back in the day.

Oh, great band there, the Maybe Dolls, and a song called Nervous Kid. They're a great band, the Maybe Dolls. Great live band. Elise and her brother Chris were the nucleus of the Maybe Dolls, but we'll rewind a little bit to when they were in the numbers in the heady days of Aussie pub rock. It was still happening when Maybe Dolls were around, but not like when the numbers were around. Back in 79, 80, actually, the numbers were kind of that big that In Excess would support them when they first started off. But, yeah, so the numbers were a band that would work places like the Civic and all those pubs that were around, Royal Antler, that was around at the time. And then going back to the Maybe Dolls, they had some really good songs, a good production, an album called Propaganda, but just didn't quite get over the line at the time. I always say this, that it just wasn't all about Aussie music. There was other bands from overseas. Yeah, that was around the time when these mega platinum albums from overseas were being sold, and it was hard for the Aussie bands to get a lot of action, especially about internet, YouTube or whatever. But, yeah, so we had, they were out of the numbers, then into to Maybe Dolls. And Annalise was such a good singer, bass player. She actually hosted Countdown. If you look through the history there of Countdown, Annalise does turn up there once or twice comparing there. Here's Dougie.

Doug Parkinson. Before, I forgot to mention the song before the Maybe Dolls' Nervous Kid was Jerry and the Joy Band, and that song called Rave On. Now, Jerry was the singer there of the band The Loved Ones, and that particular band, Jerry and the Joy Band, it was kind of like the first Party Boys. They recorded that Buddy Holly song there, and he would have people from the Aztecs and different members from different bands, Daddy Cool, and they would come in, and they would be Jerry Humphrey's backing band on Rave On. Now, Doug, I just played there, Everlasting Love. That was a good song, Dougie. He was no stranger to a hit. They recorded that in 1974, did Doug, but we know before that he had the huge hit Dear Prudence and also Hair. And so around 1974, he recorded Everlasting Love. And Doug was one of the legends of the Aussie music scene, playing places like Checkers and Caesars and all over the place down in Melbourne. Had such a great voice. And he also did a lot of ads, you know, like commercial jingles, even for people like Gene, Emco Jeans or Chiquito Chocolates. Or he was, his voice was kind of always there on TV. Even I think he recorded a song for a TV series. So Doug was always there in the business. And sadly, of course, we know that Doug has passed away. And what a great voice Doug had.

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1: Last song I played there was the Shantuzies. Love the One You With. They get together occasionally back with those big outdoor concerts that you see six or seven bands at the one time. They're often quite on those shows.

Master's Apprentice, Think About Tomorrow today. Good original from Dougie Board and Jim Keys. And that got them up in the charts all around Australia. But guess what? It kind of got ignored here in Sydney. Once again, I told you about sometimes different stations in different times would sometimes ignore other bands from other states. They go, ah, they're not from here, we won't play them. It was kind of prevalent. If you go through the history of Aussie music, it's all documented there. And so we're just about to go into the second hour now of the Aussie Music Show. Hope you're having a good Saturday. Listen to Aussie music from over the decades. Just go all over the place from the 60s onwards. And give a shout out to the people who support the show for many years. So hi to Elizabeth there in Melbourne, Bernie in Adelaide, Stick up there in the Central Coast, Chris up there in Tea Gardens. Be nice in all these areas today, the sun's out. Up there, Chris up in Tea Gardens, Glenn up in the Central Coast, and pre-Marylands that listen to the show. And Steve up there in Queensland. So what we're going to do now, we're going to go into the second hour of the Aussie Music Show.

Yeah, Zoot there and their version of the Beatles song Eleanor Rigby. And now they had the pink image, think pink, think Zoot. And they had a guitarist called Roger Hicks, and he would leave and Rick Springfield would come in. So they beefed up the sound a little bit there, and that really got them attention. Well, they got rid of the pink suit thing. Actually, one time on TV, they got rid of all their pink suits and burnt them on TV. I think it was Happening 70 or something like that, but they said that era's over, we've had it. Anyhow, they recorded that, and they did it at, I think it was like a battle of the sounds, or they did it live, and there was record people there and also radio station people there. So what happened was they said to the band, just get us a copy. We want to play that on air. We want a copy. I think it might have been 2SM, somebody like that, because they loved it. And so instead of having to go to, you know, beg and to get airplay for a song, they were ready and waiting for that song. They were ready for it. And the minute the radio stations got it, they would start playing Eleanor Rigby, their version. And I think I just played the Masters before that, and then the Zoot there with Daryl Cotton on vocals, and Jimmy Keys was vocalist there for the Masters. And later down the track, Cotton, Keys and Morris would get together. Now, those guys got together. Ronnie Burns was with Cotton and Morris, so he left, and Jimmy Keys. And Jimmy said that, you know, back in the day, they were kind of like enemies. They, you know, didn't hate each other's guts, but it was like the Zoot versus Masters. It was that kind of thing. And they thought, geez, we'd never really end up singing together, but they did. And I mentioned that tomorrow there's a big tribute for John Farnham there, Rod Laver Center people, Tina Arena, Barnsey, Keith Urban, Hugh Jackman is going to do a tribute. Even John's son, Rob Farnham's going to do a song. So be a good tribute to John. So we all know he doesn't sing anymore, still with us. And he wasn't even all that keen for it to go ahead. He said, oh, look, but he found out that it would be for the Cancer Foundation. So once he found out that, John was right behind it. Let's go back to one of John's earlier hits.

1973, when he still would be called Johnny, still around that time. Everything is out of season. Now, some people say that's a neglected song in his catalogue, that it doesn't get much recognition or rare play. It got him up into the top 20. Everything is out of season. So hope it all goes well. It should go well for tomorrow night for John. And there was a few books being written about John, and not that many, but the best one, I reckon, was John Farnham, The Untold Story, written by Jane Gazzo. And I worked on that book, and I did the research for that book, and I got my name in it. So, but the thing about it was that research was very, very good. Research, there's a lot of people now doing vlogs and videos and talking about the Australian music scene, but some of the research is not quite up. Some of the timelines that people do are a little bit out, and so I actually looked up one Aussie act on a site, and the guy was a guitarist that said he was a bass player. So, you know, research is important, because if you can go back and do all that. I was lucky because I have all GoSet magazines, which is like, as Jane said, they're gold. You know, like now, you're talking 50, 60 years ago, everybody's memory's getting a little bit phased out there, but here's another guy that is a legend of the Australian music scene. Glenn Shorrock.

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1: Tuned into the Aussie Music Show, playing Aussie music from over the decades, and that one was Glenn Shorrock, the voice of Little River Band, Twilight. Well, he was having a go there, one of the Beatles songs, Paperback Writer. Actually, I played John Farnham before that, and John would follow Glenn into LRB. It's kind of like musical chairs when you delve into the history of Australian music. There's a lot of connections between a lot of members in a lot of bands, you know. And getting back to John Farnham there, John Farnham, The Untold Story, there's some great stories in that. And Glenn Wheatley had a little bit to do with that book too. But the thing about it was there's a lot of good stories about John in the early days when he was a plumber. Yeah, so John got a gig as a plumber. And he still wanted to be a singer. It was always in his head he wanted to be a singer, you know, like. But he used to love being a plumber for the fact that when he used to get in the bathroom there, and you know what it's like to sing in the bathroom, he would love it. He'd be there changing washers, you know, like, and he'd be singing along. Sometimes his boss used to yell out at him. He used to say, "John, will you shut up? I'm sick of singing." But John would just keep singing and laughing. So, yeah, it was a good time for John when he was a plumber, and he got the gig to go professional around before with Sadie Days with Daryl Samble, who offered him the gig. Now, that's a long story, but, yeah, have a look in the book. Yeah, it's all there.

0: Oh, that took us back to the early 80s there, and a band called The Boys and a song called Hurt Me Babe that come out of Perth, and they were influenced by the bands that would come before them, bands like The Angels and lots of other bands, AC/DC. They were influenced by the bands that would come before, and as I said, they were popular in Perth. And what would happen is that a lot of bands in Australian music history could be big in one city and unknown in another. That's where you had to go national. So a lot of the bands would leave over Perth way and come over to Melbourne and Sydney for the work, you know, like the work was there around that period of time. But The Boys were a band that were good, but another Aussie band that just didn't quite have the luck and get over the line. But and there's a lot of them in the Australian music history. Didn't mean that they were no good. It just wasn't. They were in kind of like the wrong place at the wrong time. And here's a good band called Broham with some new sounds coming out.
1: Yeah,

Oh yeah, good band with their latest album. The band's called Broham, B-R-O-H-A-M, Broham. Song's called We Got It All from their latest album, Buckle Rash. Now, if you like the sounds of Broham, just go to Facebook, they're there, or they may have Google them, they may have a website there that you can look at and see where some of their gigs will be coming up. His ex, the legendary ex. I have a bit to say about the band after this.

the legendary X and a song called Dream Baby. Now, X was basically Ian Ryland's band. Now, Ian Ryland was actually the bass player in Band of Light. Then, later on, he would be the bass player in Rose Tattoo and would write Bad Boy for Love. But he didn't stay with the band too long. When they started breaking, he just decided he wanted to do his own thing in his own way. Did Ian, and what he would do is he'd form X and just go around and book gigs direct. He didn't worry about agents, and he would go to places like the Civic. There's a lot of good books written on the Australian music scene.

Went out now. Confessions of a pub promoter. That's was Bob Yeats's new book, and he talks a lot about X and Ian and how it all worked back in the day. How bands would often, you know, look for gigs, and they had a following. X were a band that was kind of like word of mouth. Forget about the internet and Facebook and all this sort of stuff. Word of mouth was the go-to at the time. And there was a lot of bands around. I've talked about this before, about the bands like that were happening, like Midnight Oil, Chisel, all of them, Angels. But there was only about 10, 12 bands that were really fantastic. There was hundreds of gigs. So a lot of the agents would tell people who go out and see if you can find the next big thing. They're always looking for the next big thing because there was only so many bands that were at the top, and there was hundreds upon hundreds of venues. So a lot of the bands would make it through word of mouth, and X would be one of those bands.

the Vinyls, Science Fiction, a song that was written by Mark and Chrissy. What a great songwriting team they were. They wrote so many good things. I heard that the name of the Vinyls, Chrissy used to say everything was divine, so they said, ah, let's call it the Vinyls. Mark, before that, he was in the backing band of Jesus Christ Superstar. Then he was actually in Air Supply. Yes, Mark was in Air Supply, and him and Chrissy got together. He met Chrissy. She was singing in a 2CH choir. She loved to sing with other people, be in choirs and that. Then her and Mark got together, ran through a couple of chords, started singing, and they thought this is great. They'd started down there at the Piccadilly, down there at the Cross, and people like Vince Lovegrove, who would mentor them. He'd been in the business with the Ballantines and friends of Bon Scott, and he would also work for Go Set, and he seen the band. He said, "No, you guys are going to go somewhere." So he helped them get up the ladder a bit. Bands would make it sort of in increments. You would see them coming up the ladder. You don't see that much these days. A lot of bands are just stay in the same place. But back in those days, you could see them step by step, pubs, outdoor concerts, then happen to In Excess. They just get bigger and bigger.

AC/DC, Shot in the Dark off their latest album, Power Up. Now they're doing that big Power Up tour in America. I think they've gone up to Canada now, but just endless gigs, endless big shows of fans. It's just, it's amazing their popularity still to this very day. As I say, every time I play the band, I'm still amazed at Angus's energy. When he gets up there, it's like bang, off he goes, and the people love him. And as I said, I'd love to have be part of the AC/DC t-shirt company, because I tell you what, you look at the crowd, 20, 30, 40,000, whatever, they're all wearing a different sort of AC/DC t-shirt, which is good. And the band that I played before that, I talk about the Aussie pub scene, they were called the Lonely Hearts, and a song called The Spell. Good original band that were gigging around Sydney. You know what, they only ever put out 3 singles, but they were another band that let their music do the talking. They would be a band for word of mouth, the Lonely Hearts, wherever they would play, they'd be queuing up to see him. So it wasn't all about being on Countdown or, you know, having a number one. It could still be quite popular and pack out venues and put out an independent record. Sometimes you'd put out a single or, you know, something like that, and you would sell it independently, indie music. And so there was always a way around it if you could think about, you know, progressing your band, even if the big mega companies didn't get behind you and give you that push that you needed. And this band was a band that worked their way from the bottom to the top.

In excess, elegantly wasted, a song that Andrew Farris and Michael Hutchins wrote. They were a good songwriting team, those two guys. And as I said, they were a band that started at the bottom, probably doing gigs for $100 in local pubs. And step by step, they went up the ladder, then recorded. So a lot of the bands were big before they even recorded here in Sydney. Bands like the Angels, Chisel, Oil, they had a really big following before they even had a record out. So it was a good time, and you could see the bands progressing, going from the smaller pubs up to the bigger rooms, then to the outside gigs like big stadiums. Then they cross over to overseas, and you know, the rest for AC/DC, NXS, Little River Band is all, it's total history now that they actually, you know, started here in Sydney Town and got to the top. Here's a great voice of Mark Hunter, another great singer who learnt a lot on the Australian music scene here in Sydney.

Mark Hunter there, one of the good guys from his Talk to Strangers album, a solo album that Mark put out. We lost Mark way too young, but he was all part of that Aussie glory days of Aussie pub rock, that's for sure. Dragon never ever stopped working in those days, and as I said, sad that Mark has passed away, but that's a good solo album, Talk to Strangers. If you're a Mark Hunter fan and you've heard all the Dragon stuff, try to get onto that. Now, I've talked about John Farnham before. Now, that big concert tomorrow night, I think it's already sold out, but you can see it. I think it's going to stream through Hoyts Theatre. Now, John, when he was at the top there, he finally got back up there with the voice and all that, and he wanted to record some more stuff, and he said, listen, I want to really give Aussies a real go. I want to record some Aussie stuff. So he got together with all the top musos and put out an album, The Great Australian Songbook. And I'll talk a little bit about it after this. But this is John's version of The Bad Loves' Green Limousine.

Goon Limousine, John Barnum. Album's called I Remember When I Was Young, The Great Australian Songbook, where he does a tribute to all, a lot of Aussie artists, to people like Daddy Cool, Renee Geyer, Richard Clapton, he does Girls on the Avenue, Forever Now, Chisel, Reckless, Aussie Crawl, Come Said the Boy, Mondo Rock, a whole bunch of them. There's about 13 songs on that album, so that's an album that would be one to look out for.

0: That one took us right back. Cassie Come Home, The Twilights. And this has been the Russell Walsh Aussie Music Show, coming to you live from Connect FM 100.9. Don't go anywhere. Music to Midnight tonight after the news at 4 o'clock. Sandy Kay will be on. So I hope you enjoyed Aussie music from over the decades. And just remember too, the Aussie Music Show is on demand. So have a great Saturday night, and I will catch you next week. The news is up next.
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4: Hello, I'm David Cameron. The Prime Minister has arrived in the United States for a week-long visit. Anthony Albanese will go to Apple headquarters in California to discuss digital safety controls before heading to New York to address the UN General Assembly. Mr. Albanese is expected to highlight Australia's under-16 social media rules. He's also expecting discussions on artificial intelligence.
5: The whole world is grappling with this. This is a technology that's here right now. So we need to make sure that we shape its use in the interests of humanity rather than allow it to shape us.
4: Meantime, the Democrat Governor of California, Gavin Newsom, has ordered an expert panel to propose ways to strengthen safety rules for artificial intelligence. Speaking on social media, he called on the Republican House Speaker to do the same.
6: We're going to convene experts to figure out the right path forward. California will do what it can. But this nation needs to get in the game. Washington, D.C. needs to do its job. Remarkably, they left for a summer break. Mike Johnson should return from vacation and follow California's lead by passing national legislation. Get it done.
4: The New South Wales Liberal Party says it would freeze a gun buyback scheme and scrap a cap on guns if it gained power. The party voted with the Minns Labor government last year to introduce the reforms, but it's now walked back its support. New South Wales Liberal leader Kelly Sloan says the reforms are focused on the wrong areas.
7: I was there during Bondi. I saw the dead and I saw the injured. It was not a farmer standing on that bridge. And while ever we spend hundreds of millions of dollars taking guns off of law-abiding citizens, we are failing to recognise the real threat in our communities.
4: The US military says the cost of the war against Iran has grown to more than $61 billion. In a briefing to Congress, US Central Command says it's spending more than $4 billion a month on the conflict. 18 US service members have died and more than 830 have been wounded in the war. A campaign to save Canberra's western edge from suburban sprawl has been highlighted in the city's CBD today. Conservation Council ACT staged an event calling on the ACT government to make a decision on setting city limits. The council's Avine Crimmins says with the right approach, the government can get the balance right.
8: When we build good housing close to the services that people need, close to utilities, that means that, yeah, it's better housing for people, but it also protects our beautiful bush surrounds that makes Canberra so special.
4: Sport and the Swans' hopes of an AFL Grand Final are over. Sydney was downed by the Dockers, who came from behind for a 12-point win. Fremantle will face either Hawthorn or Brisbane in the club's second ever Grand Final next weekend. In the AFLW, North Melbourne's record winning streak is over, with the Kangaroos losing to Hawthorn in Cairns. The Hawks won 32-25. It's the Kangaroos' first defeat in almost 3 years after 32 wins in a row. And West's Tigers have bowed out of the NRLW season, beaten 6-0 by the Canberra Raiders in their semi-final last night in Sydney. The Raiders now face either the Sydney Roosters or Gold Coast in the preliminary final next weekend.
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and welcome to this week's episode of A Breath of Fresh Air, a show that gives some of the biggest names in music from the 60s, 70s and 80s a chance to tell their own stories in their own voices. This week my guest is the founder of a popular group that still tours the world endlessly. In the 70s, a string of their songs put Rockford, Illinois on the rock and roll map. They are, of course, Cheap Trick,

0: Peterson joins me today to tell us about his personal evolution as well as the story of Cheap Trick. I started off by asking him if he always knew that music was going to be his thing.
1: Well, no, I didn't think music would be. My family wasn't really into that kind of thing. We didn't sit around listening to music all the time, like a lot of people do. It's just one of those things. I was, turned 14 years old in 1964, and the British invasion happened. The Beatles came, and the Rolling Stones, and the Kinks, and the Who, and the rest is history.

0: really just started playing in bands then just for fun as a hobby. So it's really basically like a hobby that's gone fairly well.
1: So you like were swept away?
0: By collecting coins that were successful at it.
1: Yeah, right. Except a little more groovy, and the girls liked boys who played instruments much better than those who collected coins, right?
0: I don't know, but I probably.
1: Yeah, I suspect so, being a girl of that era for sure. So tell me how Fuse progressed into Cheap Trick. Why the name change?
0: Well, at that time, when we started, when Rick and I started playing together, it was 1968. He and I went to London together in 68, and then in 69 we started the band. We had another group, was in another band. It was sort of like a British blues group called Toast and Jam, and he used to come and see us play. He had a band called the Grim Reapers, and we joined them. We were very successful in that in the local area, and we got an opening slot for Terry Reid in Chicago.

0: it was his first date of the American tour. So all the record executives from New York flew to Chicago to see Terry, and we were on the bill, and they loved us, and we got signed. We got a record deal right off the bat. It was like, wow, this nothing to this business. It's easy. We found out that was not the case. We did one record. It didn't come out the way we wanted it to. And 10 years later, we've got another record deal with the same label just by coincidence. Got a record deal in 69, and by 70, we lost the record deal and scrounging around until we got another one years later.
1: How did that feel for you? Initial excitement, I can imagine, and then complete disappointment.
0: Well, yeah, you know, we were teenagers. And in fact, two of the guys were still in high school. You know, it's funny. We were offered this deal with Epic Records, and we were all excited. And right after that, we opened up for the Mothers of Invention. And Frank Zappa loved our group. And he goes, I'm starting this label. I'm starting Straight Records and Bizarre Records. I'm going to have all the straight kind of groups on Bizarre, you know, and vice versa. Alice and who's that crazy guy? They're coming to take me away, haha.
2: Remember when you ran away and I got on my knees and begged you not to leave because I go berserk? Well, you left me anyhow, and then the days got worse and worse, and now you see I've gone completely out of my mind. And they're coming to take

0: white coats and they're coming to take me away.
1: His name was Jerry Samuels, singer, songwriter, record producer and talent agent. Jerry used to work under the pseudonym of Napoleon 14.
2: We just thought that was the greatest thing. Like, oh my God, Frank Zappa wants to sign us to his label. That was, we were in heaven. And our manager goes, what are you guys, crazy? No, we're going with Epic Records, the big, you know, the big label. We didn't want to go with it. So we should have gone with Frank, but we didn't. And the record label just did not know what to do with us. And the record didn't come out very good, and we just, you know, got into a dispute with our manager and whatever. It was just, it was a giant mess. So
1: you found yourselves a little lost again after that?
2: Well, we were just back in the same boat. We weren't really lost. It took us by surprise, too, to get this record deal. It took everybody by surprise, and it just didn't work out.
1: How did you know Rick in the first place?
2: Well, we went to high school together. He was really in a competing band, and his father owned a music store. He had the best music store in the little town we grew up in, Rockford, Illinois. And he, you know, he carried Vox amps and this, you know, Gretsch guitars and stuff, which nobody had that sort of stuff really. It's because of his son Rick was saying, hey, you gotta get with it here. And at that time, all the musicians and, you know, were jazz guys and guitar teachers, they just thought that kind of music was just pure bullshit. They teaching you scales and whatever. The adults just did not get that kind of music. So we all kind of knew each other from being in other bands. There was just bands playing all the time. You know, Battle of the Bands. And everybody was in a group. It was great. So you didn't have to be the star quarterback or whatever, you know, the football player or whatever, soccer player. We were in bands, so we didn't care. That was our life.

0: Tom, you started out playing electric guitar, but you soon switched it up to bass. Why was that?
1: Jimi Hendrix. He inspired me to quit playing the guitar, and I didn't feel like competing with Jimi Hendrix. Everybody was starting to get really good. You know, everybody was like, whoa, what is going on? So when Jimi came out, everybody was in shock. And I thought, you know, I'm a rhythm guitar player. And I can see the writing on the wall. I think I'm going to switch to bass. I may have a better shot at this. So that's what happened. So thank you, Jimi.
0: And you sure did have a good shot at it. You became really good at it. And in fact, you started playing the 12-string bass guitar. When did you conceive and develop that? Was that at the beginning?
1: It was before Rick and Bunny and I were in a group called Sick Man of Europe. That was in Philadelphia. We were living. We were friends with these guys that had at a music store outside of Chicago. And it was Paul Hamer who started Hamer Guitars. It was Paul Hamer and Joel Danzig. We were talking to them, and they said, yeah, we're going to start our own making guitars, you know, like they used to, like the 50s Les Pauls and Explorers and all that stuff. And we're like, okay, great. Well, I had this idea for a bass, and I told them about it, and they ended up doing it. They didn't want to at first, but I talked them into it. And when they finished it, we, at that point, by 1977 it was, 5 years later, that they got it together, and they delivered my first bass to a show we were playing with, opening for Kiss, and I never stopped. That was it. And they go, wow, that was a good idea. They just thought, you're not going to like this. But I did, and that was it. So from that point on, that's all I played live.

0: I'm not a guitarist and I don't know much about guitars. What's the benefit of a 12-string bass guitar?
1: Well, we've got a small group, you know, four people basically. And it's kind of like The Who, you know, Robin plays guitar. We wanted a really big orchestrated sound, and I thought that would be a good way to get it. Whatever I play on that, it sounds like there's two other people playing along with me. So whatever it is, it sounds like it meant to be, right? Like, oh, that must be, they're all playing the same thing. It must have meant to do that. No, that was a mistake. But anyway, it was really just to get a big orchestrated sound. So I guess my style really isn't as really classic bass player stuff, because really when I started as a teenager, I wasn't playing bass, so I didn't learn bass parts. I was, you know, I loved Townsend and Jeff Beck and, of course, George and, you know, the whole British crowd. And then when Jimmy came around, it was like everybody, uh-oh, what is going on? So everybody wanted to be in a three-piece band. And I thought, well, there's no friggin' way I'm going to be able to cut the mustard. So I switched to bass and here I am.
0: Is that 12-string named after you?
1: Thomas, you mean?
0: You invented it, did you? Yeah.
1: I invented it, but yeah, that's the... No, I've been... At first, Hamer made my instruments for me, and I've had, since then, several, mainly boutique companies through the years. And about 10 years ago, I got involved with Gretsch Guitar. So Gretsch now makes all my 12-strings.
0: But it's not called the Tom Peterson 12-string.
1: Yes. It's a custom order. You'd have to order from their custom shop. So yes, it is a Tom Peterson 12-string, but a lot of people now are making those things. It's really just a variation of a, you know, a guitar or, you know, 8-string bass. It just seemed like an idea that would work. I tried all sorts of things, playing guitar and using an octave pedal, which I thought it would be really cool to have a 12-string guitar. Like, I love, you know, Hard Day's Night type. It's, you know, it was 12 strings were my big thing. I love 12-string electrics. And I thought if I could just play a 12-string as a bass, that would be awesome. You'd have this great 12-string, so it would sound like a combination of Townsend and a bass player. And a, you know, it's kind of a combination of a bass and a rhythm and orchestrated parts.

0: an invention.
1: Yep. I guess so. I'm stuck with it now. Now I can't turn back.
0: Anything else would sound second class, wouldn't it now?
1: That's correct. But anything else would be lighter weight. But I'm used to it. You know, it's been nearly 50 years, so I should be used to it by now.
0: So, Tom, how did Fuse morph into Cheap Trick? You and Rick founded that band in 1974, right?
1: When we moved to Philadelphia, Fuse morphed into the Naz, sort of Todd Rundgren's group. When Todd left his band, Rick met him in London and said, "Hey, what are those other guys doing, your lead singer and your drummer?" And he goes, "I don't know. Here's the singer's number." So we got a hold of those two guys. Tom Mooney was the drummer, and Stookie was the lead singer of the Naz. So then we were in a combination of the Naz and Grim Reapers. You know, we kind of used both names for that group. And that fell apart about 1971, and I moved to Europe. I just left the town we were living in, and I moved to Germany, and was just hanging, you know, living in Amsterdam and just running around Europe for about a year. And Rick came over to visit me. And at that point, Stookie, the singer of Naz, had moved back to Philadelphia, and he was about to get a record deal, but he needed a band. So he asked if we would come to Philadelphia and be in his band. So Rick and I and Bunny hooked up, and I came back from Germany, moved to Philadelphia. So Rick, Bunny, and I and Stookie were in a band called Sick Man of Europe. That fell apart, and Rick and Bunny went back

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5: Bands like Green Day, Motley Crue, Guns N' Roses and Pearl Jam are just a few of the bands that have been inspired by the group that came to be known as Cheap Trick. But I still don't get how they got the name.
6: While we were in Philadelphia, Rick and I went to see Slade, the group Slade. And we loved Slade. And they came out and they had glitter in their teeth and flat, you know, whatever, their whole thing. You know, it was comical. You know, we thought they were hilarious. And I turned to Rick and I said, God, these guys are using every cheap trick in the book. He goes, hey, that'd be a cool band name. So teamwork, I guess. I didn't come up with the band name. I just happened to say that, you know, and he said,
5: and he cottoned on to it.
6: Hey, so then awesome. They ended up using it and we were Cheap Trick from that point on.
5: And what was the direction that you'd all agreed that Cheap Trick would take?
6: We just do songs, material we like. It was probably a lot more prog rock than people realize. We liked Mahavishnu Orchestra and, you know, that kind of stuff. And, you know, really kind of crazy King Crimson and the British Invasion stuff too. So it's a combination of that. And at that point, the British Invasion stuff from 64 by, you know, 1969, it was a little passe. It was kind of silly. You know, people weren't out there in suits and ties and stuff. It was, you know, it's changed. So it was kind of old hat. But those influences were still there. We still loved the Kinks and the Stones and the Who and the Beatles and all that. And it's a combination of prog rock, really. And then we realized, well, we're playing in clubs, but people don't want to really hear prog rock. And, you know, if they're coming to a bar to come have a party. So we weren't playing hits, but we would play songs that you could dance to. So we would do, you know, the Kinks and Slade and T-Rex and Sensational Alex Harvey and David Bowie and our own material, too.

0: Because I Love You by Slade. That was their first single. We were sort of this alternative bar band. No other groups were doing that because you couldn't make any money doing it, us included. If you, you know, covered the top 40, you had to do disco songs and ABBA or whatever was at that time, in the 70s. And we weren't doing that, but we eventually built an audience because of it. So finally, when right before we got a record deal, we were doing all original material and, you know, really cool covers of different groups, but it was all club dance kind of friendly. And it says, wow, you guys are so lucky, you get to do all your own stuff. It's like, well, we didn't do top 40, so we, you know, we weren't looked at like that. So we were like this oddball group that came out of nowhere, and that's how it happened.
1: Name a couple of the songs that you would have played in those days that were your favorites.
0: We did, you know, Bowie stuff, you know, whatever was on his first record. I don't remember, you know, the Spiders from Mars. In fact, when Bowie came on his first tour to the U.S., when he came to Philadelphia, we were all working the same restaurant, Rick and Bunny and I.

0: And I was a waiter, and I was his personal waiter upstairs in a private party. David Bowie and the Spiders. That was me.
1: Was he nice to you?
0: Yes, he was very nice. I mean, he didn't have to be, and he was really very nice.
1: That would have been an amazing experience if he was one of your musical heroes anyway.
0: Well, at that time, in, you know, 72, David Bowie was like, it was so shocking to people. We just thought it was fantastic. You know, like, oh my God, this guy is the coolest. And, you know, it's great.

favorite songs, you know, by Manfred Mann and the Animals, and I don't know, also anything that we thought was cool and that you could kind of dance to. You know, and of course, it was a nonstop Freebird, Freebird, you know, but there you go. You know, otherwise, we'd be playing disco songs, which we did have a song that was written, one of our originals was a song called Disco Paradise. We did a total disco style as a joke, and it instantly became our most popular song live, and we said, forget this song, so we never did it again.

0: It's funny how I think some of the worst material are the most popular song, like Chuck Berry, My Ding-a-Ling was probably his biggest hit of all things. Or Johnny Cash, A Boy Named Sue. Like, Johnny Cash is my hero, but A Boy Named Sue, not so much.
1: I hear you. So you got your first record deal in 1976, and your debut album came out that year, which started to build this whole cult following for you. In fact, you built on the first three albums hugely, didn't you?
0: Yes. Yeah, we recorded the first record in New York City at Record Plant in 1976, and we finished it out in the summer. And it didn't come out till 77. We thought it would come right out. Like, no. So, 77. And, you know, it didn't have any success. Did another record, second album, In Color. Same thing. It was a little more success, but no success. And at that time, it was where there was a boom in record sales. So there was groups like Boston and Foreigner and all that type of stuff. Peter Frampton, you know, 10, 20 million albums. You know, we're talking 50,000 albums. It sounds all right now, but 50,000 is like, it was like a joke. And we were just not successful. And the third album came out and it was, no, not successful. And the record label would always say the same thing. Well, the next one's the one. The next one's the one. Yeah, sure. So we went to Japan and we just accidentally recorded a live album. It was for a TV show. And they decided that, hey, that record we did for the TV show, can we just put that out as a Japanese-only release? Sure. And for some reason, it caught on worldwide. And the label was like, wait a minute, maybe we should release this thing everywhere, and not only in Japan. You're like, yeah, good thinking. Okay. I think it was something crazy, like it sold like 300,000 imports, which those things cost like three times more than any regular album. And I recommended that, hey, wait a minute, maybe we should release this. So that's what happened. So it was just an accident.

0: loved you in Japan.
1: Yeah.
0: They couldn't get enough of you.
1: Well, no, they couldn't, I guess. But it was funny because when we did that first tour in Japan in 78, it was just pandemonium. And we were playing bars and stuff, you know, and we opened for the Kinks. You know, we were opening for Kiss. We opened for Queen. So we were doing some cool. And the reason the Japanese latched onto us, we were on tour with Kiss, and Kiss was so huge, and so was Queen, but Kiss was a full tour. So all the Japanese press would come to all the Kiss shows and see us. And then so suddenly we're getting all this fan mail from Japan. We're not selling any records. It's like, what the heck is going on here? And they loved our first, second, and third albums. And we had all these hit singles in Japan and nowhere else. So we ended up going to Japan. We get there and it's completely crazy. We're about to do our first show at Budokan and the promoter goes, hey, where's I Want You to Want Me? That's not on the set list. We go, well, we don't do that anymore. It wasn't successful. They go, well, it was here. It was number one. We're like, oh, okay. You know, we played it a million times. Sure, we'll throw it back in the set. You know, there you go. Our biggest hit. We weren't even playing it. It went from there. Then that record took off. It became a record. They released it internationally, and the rest is history.
0: Right. That was your breakthrough back into the U.S.?
1: Yeah, everywhere, yes. That worked out in that way. That was good. The only bad thing about it was, so we had this record live at Budokan from Japan, so okay. And, you know, you go around, we're promoting it, of course, obviously, you know, always having, the records have, you know, lunch parties and dinner parties and, you know, whatever. They were all Japanese themed. That's all well and good if you're in Japan, but at that point in time, nobody knew anything about sushi and, you know, this kind of, so we're in all these places that knew nothing about Japanese food, having Japanese themed dinners and, you know, we get there in the morning, we're hungover, we come like, oh, you got to be there, you know, noon, we're like, oh, man. We come there like, oh, here's your food, you know, green fur balls and raw fish. It's like, oh, man. Nobody was, it's like, why couldn't we have done this in at record in Italy or something? Where we like, you know, but anyway, then we got into the Japanese food ourselves, so the rest of the world caught up. But at first, if you're in, you know, Bettendorf, Iowa, they weren't real big on Japanese cuisine, but sorry, you have to have a Japanese themed party.
0: Wow. That's hilarious. So you became the pinup boys for Japan.
1: Yeah, you know, it's fine, you know.
0: And Japanese culture.
1: Yeah, it was very different then than it is now going over there. It's, you know, it really was like landing on another planet. It's crazy. We had a great time.

0: Is it true that you guys toured relentlessly, something like 200 shows a year, trying to promote the albums and the hits? You just kept moving forward the whole time?
1: Yes. Well, when we were signed, up to that point, before we got a record deal, we were doing about, we'd go in the clubs and play six nights a week, four or five sets a night in bars. We got a record deal and we started going out. We were averaging 290 one-nighters a year and doing two albums during the every year. So two albums a year and 290 dates a year. It was ridiculous. And then Japan hit, so all of a sudden we were just overwhelmed.
0: Yeah.
1: Yeah. Management, you know, what do they care? They're not having to do that. So we're the ones doing all the running around. So that's what we had worked for, but that was rough.
0: Was the pressure put on you by the record company to keep pushing new albums out and continue doing that, all of those shows?
1: Well, not so much the record company, of course, but we weren't dealing with them directly. It was more, you know, your manager and the booking agency. They're the ones making out on it. So I think the booking agency and the managers had to travel around with us everywhere we went. We'd have a much easier schedule, but that was not the case. So
0: yeah,
1: they'll do that. We'd be recording in LA and then on Sunday, we've got a one night, you have to play in Miami, then come back and fly overnight, and then come back and go in the studio Monday morning, like, you know, stuff like that.
0: Grueling.
1: It was crazy.

0: about you, but I'm not feeling very sorry for them. Cheap Trick might have been working round the clock, but they were facing hysteria similar to Beatlemania. They were also about to crack it big on their home soil. Stand by as Tom continues his story.
1: The Russell Walsh Aussie Music Show. Remembering the good times of Australian rock music. 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
2: It's a beautiful day.
3: When Cheap Trick came home to America in 1979, they released their fourth album, Dream Police, and experienced their first successes in their homeland as the album climbed to number 6 in the charts and went platinum. As they continued to tour, the band won over fans everywhere, although Tom says the hits weren't exactly that.
4: They weren't hits. Dream Police was not a hit. It's, people think that those, I Want You to Want Me was, but from the live record, but those other songs, like Surrender was not a hit, Dream Police was not a hit. They were radio hits, like rock radio, but they weren't top 40 kind of hits at all. You know, now looking back, all those were big hits. Well, not really. I mean, Ain't That a Shame was a hit for us. You know, that Fats Domino song from the live record. Surrender, I Want You to Want Me was big. I think that got to a number 2 or something. But besides that, you know, then Dream Police came out. And then, you know, the songs, they just got airplay. It's kind of like Led Zeppelin or something. They didn't have real popular top 40 hits.

0: suffice to say you were in the money and you were in demand.
1: We were in demand, yes. In the money, I don't know about that part, but we were in demand, definitely.
0: So if that were the case, why leave the band in 1980?
1: Well, it's just a combination of things, and I think it was just too much. We were just so burned out, and it was just never ending. The album sales at that point were slipping. Like I said, all these different groups were selling 10 million albums. You know, we've got Dream Police. Yeah, it did fine, you know, 1.2 million, but it was like nothing compared to, you know, the big successful acts. In fact, when Budokan went gold, which is 500,000 records in the U.S., Epic Records was that, oh, we're going to put out these big full-page ads and Billboard. We said, no. It's an embarrassment. 500,000 records. It's like a gold record. It's like a consolation prize. Everybody's selling millions. And so we never got to that point. It's not even close, really, honestly.
0: Were you scratching your heads wondering why not?
1: You know, we didn't know what we were doing. No, not really. We really made records for our own enjoyment and did songs that we liked. We weren't trying to be anything specific, you know, like, oh, I wonder what the people want to hear. We didn't know what they wanted. We just did what we wanted to hear. And that's what we've been doing ever since, whether the records sell or not. And now, you know, records don't sell at all, but we still make albums.
0: Tell me about the George Martin produced All Shook Up.
1: Yeah, that was the last album I did in 1980 until I came back in 87. It was great working with George and Jeff Emmerich, the engineer, and fantastic.

0: Those guys were so good at just getting sounds. I said to Jeff Hamrick one time, don't you get tired of people asking you about the Beatles just nonstop? Of course, we, us included, we try not to, but still, like, what happened here? He goes, no. He goes, I never get tired of it because it means so much to people. And he's right. You'd go to lunch somewhere with Jeff Emmerich and people, they, you know, wouldn't necessarily recognize him. But if you knew who that was, I mean, I saw grown men start crying. Like, oh, my God, you're, you know, I might as well have been sitting there with George Harrison. You know, well, maybe that'd be a little better. But
1: the same would apply to people saying, don't you get sick of playing? I want you to want me.
0: Well, no, not really. You know, people want to hear that stuff, and that's what we do. And I think we're one of the very few acts that changes up our set every night. I mean, we do different stuff. We add in all sorts of stuff, new songs and just obscure things. And we don't see anybody doing that. Almost every act that we work with does the same show every night. Exactly the same, never change. And that would be, drive us crazy.
1: So do you change it up for your own amusement or for the audience?
0: Yes. If you're a diehard fan, those people are mostly sick of the hits. They've heard them too much. It's like, oh, here we go, Stairway to Heaven again, Hill Freebird, or whatever it might be. Yeah, it's like, you've heard it so many times, they want to hear obscure stuff. And people that are just maybe seeing you for the first time or not that, you know, don't follow you or whatever, they want to hear, oh, I want to hear the hits. So you've got two kind of warring factions in the audience. So you can't win. So we just do whatever we think.
1: As long as you guys are having a good time, the audience will too.
0: Well, yeah, that's true. At least as long as it looks like we're having a good time, right? That's what counts. Yeah.
1: Why did you come back to the band in 88?
0: Well, I ran into those guys. I was living in New York City then. And those guys came to New York. They were at a party for the bass player for Duran Duran. And I came to the same party, and I saw Rick, and I kind of stumbled, and I spilled a beer all over him. All over him. I didn't do it on purpose. But anyway, then we realized, hey, you know, maybe we should get back together and do a side project. I said, yeah, okay, let's. So I went back to Chicago and just did a rehearsal with them. And the minute I started playing, we all kind of looked at each other like, okay, forget this side project thing. Let's just, you're back in the band. All right, there, that was it. And then we recorded this record, Lap of Luxury. And the record label at that point then had all new, you know, they had always changed. So it was a new president, a new everything there. And they were all excited that I had come back. It was just a great time.

0: And you've been there ever since.
1: That's right.
0: And still having fun.
1: Looking like we're having fun.
0: And still making good music.
1: definitely making music. Yeah.
0: The direction changed a little bit more recently?
1: No.
0: Still same. Doing what you like to do, yeah. Calling the shots.
1: That's right. We'll be, you know, we're always going, oh, wow, that sounds like the Sensational Alex Harvey Band. Cool. You know, we're not trying to emulate Beyonce or whoever. We never were doing that following what was happening. Whatever people want to hear, we don't know. If we knew, we might do it. But if we do something that we personally like, then, you know, you kind of can't lose. At least you're not embarrassed when it's not successful.
0: Yeah, fair enough.
1: You're doing something you hate and it doesn't succeed. Oh, boy.
0: Of that incredible back catalogue that you do have, Tom Peterson, which would you say is your all-time favourite song?
1: Favourite song? Oh, I would say Heaven Tonight.
0: Why?
1: It's just this nice, moody, heavy song. I love it. I never get tired of that. We don't do it every night or anything, but we do it occasionally, and I just think it's great.

0: Awareness and understanding for autism spectrum disorder?
1: It's not a proper foundation. Well, yes, we've got the record, Rock Your Speech, is out on. We did that really for our son, who was at that time 6 years old, and he wasn't speaking at all. So we did this record to see how that would work, and he really latched onto it. And it really, we thought, okay, we'll put out a proper record and people can download it on Apple Music or whatever. So we haven't done anything really since then, but it was just all songs that we thought a little kid could understand, the lyric, really simple lyrics. And he now is fully verbal.
0: Oh, amazing. Good to hear.
1: Yeah. So that works. So that record, Rock Your Speech, it turned out we did a couple of conventions and things. And what it really impressed us was the people that were in speech therapy, not for autism necessarily, but for everything, like, you know, people get had a stroke or they have an accident and they have to learn how to walk or whatever. And they don't have any friggin' music. It's all the wheels on the bus go round and round. Yeah, okay, listen to music. Yeah, how about we have something that's maybe a little heavier than that? So that was our idea. That's what that was for.

0: finally, Tom Peterson, I know that you're a really serious guitar collector, that you used to use a vintage Gibson Thunderbird as your main stage instrument for many years, until a girlfriend threw it out of a hotel window during an argument, and then you changed it up. Is that a true story?
1: No. No. I hope not, because when I had that bass, which I don't have anymore, it was the only instrument I had. So if somebody threw it out the window, I would have been, that would not have worked out so well.
0: But is it true that you're a serious guitar collector?
1: I love guitars and basses. So I like things that are really oddball. I like all sorts of things. That's kind of a hobby. I don't have a collection. A lot of people have, they have every color of every Strat and every year and all that. That's not it. I more go for oddball Italian guitars and just all sorts of crazy stuff.
0: So you describe yourself as a bit of an oddball. You describe the band as having kind of oddball, eclectic taste.
1: Yeah.
0: It all fits together like that, right?
1: I guess so.
0: You're not exhausted these days with all the traveling and touring you're doing?
1: Yes, of course. What do you mean I'm not exhausted? I'm sitting at home right now, so now I'm fine. But yes, I have to leave tomorrow morning. It's not good.
0: So the rock and roll lifestyle is perhaps not quite as glamorous as people think.
1: It's not as glamorous at all. No,
0: it's hard work.
1: Yeah, and what isn't? You're trying to make a living and, balance it. It's different because when you start out, you're obviously young and you don't have a family. You can sleep on people's couches and who cares, and you're kind of crazy. But when you get a little older, you have other responsibilities. So, everything's completely different.
0: But you wouldn't trade it in for anything else, right?
1: Well, it depends on what that is. I have. Let's hear some offers. Let's see. Yes, I probably would. Let me think. But I haven't heard of anything that would make me want to trade it in. I would trade it in, sure. What were you thinking?
0: Yeah, I don't know. Let me think about it. I'll come back to you.
1: Okay.
0: Tom, I better let you go. Thank you so much for chatting with me today. It's just been fabulous. Continued success to you.
1: I'm looking forward to it.
0: Fine.
1: Bye.
0: He doesn't need my wishes for continued success. Cheap Trick have never been so popular. Thanks for your company today. I hope you've enjoyed the show. I'm looking forward to being back with you again same time next week. Take care of yourself in the meantime, won't you? And do have fun. Bye now. Because it's a beautiful day.
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9: 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My name is Jules, and this is Album Unpack, where every week we take a look at an album and break it down, from the music, to the lyrics, to the production, all whilst playing the album in full. I'll be providing commentary after every track. This week, we are looking at the second half of Anima by Tool. We looked at the first half last week, but this week we'll be finishing it off because it's quite a long album. part of that is because there's a lot of interludes, but part of that is because they're just long songs. That's kind of what you get with progressive styles of music. So let's pick up right where we left off with track number 10, Die Ehre von Satan.

0: Russisch Spitze, türkisches Haschisch. 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

0: Sänger Eier.
1: And that was track number 10, Die Ehr von Satan. This week we are looking at Anima by Tool. Now, just as a refresher, it's the American progressive metal band's second studio album. It was produced by the band and David Bottrell at Oceanway Studios in Hollywood in the States. The album was released on the 17th of September 1996, and the band was Maynard James Keenan on vocals, Adam Jones on guitars, Justin Chancellor on bass. This was actually the first album to feature Justin Chancellor, who replaced original bassist Paul DeMoor. Both of them appear on this album. Paul still has some credits. It's about a 50-50. Justin has a few more. And Danny Carey on drums, percussion, and samples. Now, Die Ehr von Satan is really an interlude, but it's still very creative, despite being an interlude. It's definitely the most musically developed interlude on this album. It's really a sort of industrial. It starts off with, like, somewhere near the beginning, there's like a reversed drum beat in 9/8, which is what? The vocals are performed in German by Marco Fox, and despite how aggressive his delivery is, the text that he's reading is a recipe for a Mexican wedding cookie. And the line that he emphasizes translates to, "and no eggs," because apparently it was the way that someone's parent used to make them with an egg substitute. I don't know, something. The title translates to "The Eggs of Satan," which is a double entendre in German for "the testicles of Satan." So, in true Tool fashion, of course. 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

0: 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What a fantastic album it is. We're looking at the second half. We looked at the first half last week. We're finishing it off this week because it's such a long album. It's nearly 80 minutes long. And that's the limit. That's the hard limit for a compact disc, for a CD. So they really pushed it. Push It. Oh, God, kill me. There's an alternate version of Push It that they once performed live, which featured a tabla solo by Aloke Dutta. I hope I'm pronouncing that correctly. Hell yeah, that's awesome. This is another track that has Paul DeMoor on bass as a credit. He was the original bassist for Tool, and he played on their first EP, OP8, and their first album, Undertow. But he got tired of playing bass and wanted to play guitar. So they kicked him out and replaced him with the bassist of a band called Peach, who they toured with, Justin Chancellor. He is incredible. He's one of my favorite bassists of all time. So creative, such a perfect fit. And he appears on most of this album, but Paul still has some credits, mostly in the first half that we looked at last week. A few of those were his. I don't know if any of the others that we're going to look at this week actually have Paul as a credit. But yeah, that's interesting. Now, I was reading a review by Glide magazine about this album, and they make a really interesting point. So I've got a quote here from the review. Unlike so many bands that hit the scene at the same time, Tool managed to synthesize the era's trademark sounds, distortion, pounding rhythms, angst, into something so rare in the music world. Originality. There's no denying that Tool have a distinct feel and sonic fingerprint that is undeniably their own, end quote. I think that this is spot on the money. This is so incredibly well said. They are absolutely correct. And I feel this myself. As someone who takes a lot of inspiration from 90s music in their own writing, like I write like alternative rock. I take so much inspiration from 90s music. I love 90s alternative rock. I get that. I worry so often that I veer into, this has been done, this sounds the exact same as someone that came before me. And obviously that's always going to be true to some extent, right? Because everyone copies each other. You can't have something that's truly 100% original, because if you did, then we wouldn't like it. We wouldn't call it music. It simply wouldn't be music, quite frankly. But Tool, absolutely. I can't think off the top of my head another band that sounds quite like Tool, that comes close to sounding like Tool. They are truly, absolutely one of a kind and original. We are going to take a very short break, but we will be right back with more Anima and more Tool and more Album Unpack after these very important messages. So do not go anywhere.
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2: A fact we all know, but prefer not to think about, is that we will all die one day. The truth is, many of us will live for many months or years with an illness that will eventually lead to our death. Palliative care is an important type of healthcare, focused on supporting people and their families to live as well as they can during this time. Palliative care is holistic care, focused on improving quality of life for people in their last year or two by addressing their physical, emotional, psychological, and spiritual well-being. We caught up with supportive and palliative care physician Dr. Sally Greenaway, who says there are a range of myths about palliative care which can lead to people not receiving the best possible care in the last year of life, including that people can only receive palliative care in a hospital. Sally says that people often picture it being given by specialist nurses, doctors, and allied health in a specialist palliative care unit. But in fact, palliative care is everyone's business.
3: It's delivered in the community and GP's offices, by community nurses, in aged care facilities or nursing homes, as people call them, in general hospitals, in cardiology wards, in dialysis wards. And when there is a lot of complexity and difficulty in helping people feel more comfortable with the challenges of that disease, whether it's their breathing or pain or they need help in managing at home, then they will call in specialist palliative care. Palliative Care Australia has a visual representation of people's needs as a big triangle, with the broad base of the triangle being most people whose needs are met in the community by GPs and aged care staff and so on. And then the next third of the triangle, which is in fact probably about 40% of people, will have their needs met by their own specialist team, whether they're kidney doctors or lung doctors or geriatricians. And then at the top of the triangle, there's about 15% of patients who have such complex needs that the predominant clinicians who will care for them will be the specialist palliative care people.
2: This project is produced with the support of the New South Wales Government. 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They're there to listen and to provide practical help and emotional support at the critical moment when you need someone to listen. We caught up with Your Town CEO Tracy Adams and asked her what she would say to young people who are unsure about reaching out to Kids Helpline for some support.
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0: Yeah, the American Bantam Car Company completed the first Jeep.
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3: Welcome back to the Album Unpack. If you're just joining us this week, we are looking at the second half of Anima by Tool. You've joined us just in time for track number 12. This is another interlude, I'm afraid. Here it is, Cesaro Summability.

That was track number 12, Cesaro Summability. It's another interlude. This week we are looking at Tool's Anima. 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We're going to move on to track number 13. It's the title track, Anima.

track number 13. It's the title track of this week's album, Anima, by Tool. 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That one uses, makes heavy usage of a hemiola. It's a 3-2. So that's a 1-2-3, 1-2-3, 1-2-1-2 at the same time. It's really, really cool. Love a hemiola. Sounds great. Now, when I was doing my research, I found an article posted by Double J, so the ABC, and they post a piece about this album. And in it, they say, quote, "The album's title comes from a fusion of words. Anima, meaning life force, or the inner feminine side of man, and enema, a collision of the spiritual and the physical as a means to help manifest the subtle and unseen," end quote. Now, yes, that is what anima is about, but I feel as if the ABC has neglected to mention that enema is an enema is a device to clean out your colon. And so that's definitely what Tool has done, by the way. This is so trademark of their fashion. Like, they will make incredibly deep statements and then turn around and make an incredibly vulgar joke. Like, they will do that as one. They will make such deep statements through metaphors of intercourse or something. And I just think, man, the so innocent of the ABC there. Oh well. Oh, I love them. I love. It's great. Could never make me hate them. Really. We are going to move right on to another interlude. This is track number 14, Negative Ions.

0: And that was track number 14, Negative Ions, another interlude. This week on the Album Unpack on Connect FM, we are looking at Tool's Anima. It's fantastic. We're looking at the second half. It's such a long album. We looked at the first half last week. I like the, you know, obviously the electricity sound effect because, as we all know, electricity is the movement of negatively charged particles, negatively charged ions. Really cool, obviously, you know, kind of surface level, just would be, I would be disappointed if they didn't do something like that on a track called Negative Ions, you know? we are going to take a very short break, but we will be right back with more Anima, more Tool, more Album Unpack after these very important messages, so do not go anywhere.
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2: Some young people deliberately harm themselves, usually as a way to cope with difficult or painful feelings. These actions may provide temporary relief, but they don't do anything to solve the problem that's causing the feelings, and they may lead to serious injuries or even death. Brett McDermott is the Director of the Child and Youth Mental Health Service at the Mater Hospital in Brisbane and a Director of Beyond Blue.
3: I think people should remember that even if the person is trying to relieve tension and doesn't really want to kill themselves, that unfortunately every year in Australia some people make a mistake and they can cut a major artery, or, you know, they can take tablets because they're so distressed and not realise that those tablets are incredibly dangerous. So I think we must always remember that doing things to yourself has the potential of actually causing permanent damage or indeed death. There are some tablets that young people don't realise, like Panadol, is in fact incredibly dangerous and can cause permanent liver damage, and aspirin can cause permanent damage as well. So we mustn't forget that these things aren't completely innocuous. They're not completely benign. Some unfortunate people can cause some permanent damage.
2: So remember, self-harm is a symptom of underlying emotional distress. 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
5: 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Station sponsor. Now, unfortunately, we are almost out of time here today for the Album Unpack on Connect FM 100.9. You may look at the clock and notice we still have, let's say, 13 minutes left. What's happening? Well, just you wait. We have one more track to take us home. Yes, one more to take us home. But first, I just want to say thank you all so much for listening. Really glad you're continuing to enjoy and support the show. Again, big shout out to Jeff for this CD. You're a legend. Thank you, mate. Next week, we are going to be looking at the classic Pet Sounds by, of course, the Beach Boys. So make sure you catch that next Saturday, same time, same place. 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I'm at the conservatorium, and the unit coordinator for my course, actually, she did her PhD on the Beach Boys. So it's safe to say I will be able to talk about this album at length. Just you wait. So yeah, make sure you catch that next Saturday, same time, same place, 5 to 6 p.m. Saturdays, Connect FM 100.9. And of course, make sure you stay tuned to Connect FM 100.9, because up next we have It's All 80s with Brett Goodridge. It's a great show. Stick around for that. You're going to love it. All right. We have done it. After two whole weeks, we have finally conquered Anima by Tool. This has been the Album Unpack, and I have been your host, Jules Cross. Until next week, happy spinning. And to take us out, here is track number 15, Third Eye. Take care. Have a good one. See ya.

was our new second son. I stick my hand into the shadow and pull the pieces from the sand. Shy attempt to reassemble. Suggest who I might have been. I do not recognize the vessel, but the eye seems so familiar. Like phosphorescent desert

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1: It's your 80s mixtape on cassette that you played over and over again. Add a little bit of this. You added some of this. Plus, you threw in a bit more of this. It's all 80s.
2: Well, hello, it's Brett Goodridge, and welcome to It's All 80s. This week, our best album of the 80s, which was this band's first number one Australian album. It was recorded in Tokyo in Japan and featured album cover art created by a Japanese artist. Also tonight, throughout the next 3 hours of It's All 80s, we are counting down the top 10 singles from March 1985. And in a few minutes, you're going to hear from Elton John with a track that became his biggest charting US hit from the 1980s. All that and more on It's All 80s with the Fine Young Cannibals.
3: Oh, Elvis is the king, isn't he? Yeah. In fact, the guy that wrote the song, I think it's Mark James, he wrote a letter to us after he had heard our version, thanking us for doing it because he really liked it.

0: 1985.
1: You know, they say one day we'll be able to carry our phones around in our pockets and even do video calls where we can see each other while we talk.
2: No way. That's weird.
3: Yeah, that's too much. Why would anyone want to do that?

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This week, a song that was originally recorded and performed in the late 1960s and has since been covered in various forms, from a bit of a slow folk pop style to a country ballad and then to a reggae style. Do you know what that song could be? Well, you're about to find out.

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1: A song that was originally recorded and performed by Neil Diamond in 1968.
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0: In 1972, Roy Drusky hit us with this country version of the song.
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0: And 1983, a number two hit in Australia for UB40, Red, Red Wine.
2: Well, can thank Neil Diamond for his actually, apparently. We had no idea. We were covering a reggae version, a reggae cover of Neil Diamond's song. I had no idea that he'd released a version of that song. And I was told by a Rolling Stone journalist that he didn't write the song. He actually bought it. It's an old 19th century temperance song. He bought it and released it in the 60s. But we had no idea about that record at all.

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1: I am so proud of Too Shy and Never Ending Story. And of course, people tell me, you know, it was the first song at their wedding, the first single that they bought. And that, I love that. You know, it's, these songs are important to people. They're important to me. I've got as many memories with them as they have. It's good. It's a win-win.

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3: America's future rests in 1,000 dreams inside your hearts. It rests in the message of hope in songs of a man so many young Americans admire, New Jersey's own Bruce Springsteen. Oh!

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But right now, here's Prince on its all 80s.

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3: Street Cafe had very difficult beginnings. Took me ages and ages and ages, and I eventually, when we mixed everything and finished everything, I finally completed the lyrics. So it was one of those many songs that was a real labour, but very happy with the way it turned out, of course.

0: It's your 80s mixtape on cassette that you played over and over again. Add a little bit of this. You added some of this. Plus, you threw in a bit more of this. It's all 80s.
1: It's all 80s on Connect FM, and you have Brett Goodridge on this Saturday night. Later this hour, we have our best 80s album from an Australian band who originally formed in Sydney under the name Farm before changing to their current name in 1976 after drawing that name out of a hat. We are also not that far away from continuing with our countdown of the top 10 hits from March 1985. It's all 80s on Connect.

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1: Definitely seeing What's My Scene always brings a smile to my face, because we spent all day just dressing up in costumes and playing, you know, acting the fool, and, you know, that's kind of, you know, as a musician, a lot of fun.

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1: I think that's pretty bad, actually. There's a lot of kids can't afford cassettes and stuff, so if you've got a certain amount of pocket money, if you've only got, if it's $2 up, I mean, that's

0: Hi, this is Sting.
1: Well, I had the bass line. I had the bass line in my head, and I just was kind of, you know, free associating. Late one night, I was in Munich, and it was like 3 in the morning. I'm pacing the room because I can't sleep. Not exactly poetic. Then, you know, I remember the Apollo mission, and I was a big fan of that. So I thought, yeah, walking on the moon. It's, you know, your feet hardly touch the ground. That feeling of being airy, being in love, is like walking on the moon. Yeah.

0: The Police, Walking on the Moon, a song that was released in late 1979, but did all its charting in 1980. It's all 80s on Connect FM as we continue counting down the top 10 singles from March 1985, which will include a track from Laura Branigan, which was an English language cover of an original Italian hit. Not that far away on It's All 80s.
1: It's all 80s. All right. 7 has always been my lucky number.
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0: 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It's all 80s and don't go anywhere. Next, we have this week's best album from the 80s.
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0: 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This week, an album recorded in Tokyo and released in October 1984. The cover art on the album cover depicted Sydney Harbour following a hypothetical nuclear strike, reflecting the Cold War mindset of the mid-1980s. The fifth studio album for Midnight Oil, Red Sails in the Sunset. 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

I think that our approach has simply been that from the very early days we wouldn't be told what we should do, and we wouldn't obey any of the conventions or the rules that people always consider were necessary to have a career in music. We never saw ourselves as having a business career. We don't like bands that go out and make their music for money. We wanted to make music that we really enjoyed and made sense to us, and all the other considerations of it didn't really matter to us.

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Next hour, we continue with our countdown of the top 10 singles from March 1985. And we'll also reveal the number one song from that time. It's All 80s on Connect FM.

0: It's your 80s mixtape on cassette that you played over and over again. You had a little bit of this. You added some of this. Plus, you threw in a bit more of this. It's all 80s.
1: 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This is Brett Goodrich. This hour, we have our final look at the top 10 singles from March 1985. And not that far away, you're going to hear a track from Tears from Fears, from an album that was just written in 2 weeks and originally had the working title, Everybody Just Wants to Go to War. But right now, we have In Excess on It's All 80s.

0: This is Connect and it's all 80s as we continue with the top 10 singles from March 1985. And you're about to hear a song that, despite its title, was originally banned in Thailand, as it was perceived as being a bit too derogatory and overly focused on that city's sex trade and all the vice that goes on with all of that. And this song was composed by Benny and Bjorn from ABBA. That's all up next on It's All 80s.
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2: 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They're singing the words and some are in tears, you know, and it's a great motivation.

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Dave Stewart, turning

0: She's known for her punk rock attitude and distinctive voice and is a founding member of the Pretenders. 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
1: Got this in pocket.
0: A co-founder and conceptual force behind Pink Floyd. And in his early days with Pink Floyd, he relied on the band's keyboardist to tune his bass guitar. Roger Waters, turning 83 this week. Here's Pink Floyd now.

Connect FM as we wind our way to the number one hit single from March 1985. A song that was originally written as an instrumental track and synth demo by Mike Campbell, the guitarist for Tom Petty and the Heartbreakers. But Tom Petty passed on the song because it relied too heavily on synthesizers, and it wasn't in that traditional rock style of Tom Petty and the Heartbreakers. That song's not that far away on It's All 80s.

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1: Some sad news. Frank Beard, the founding drummer for ZZ Top, has died. He drummed with the group for nearly 6 decades, and a spokesperson for the band says he died in hospice care, surrounded by family and at his ranch in Richmond, Texas. At this time, his cause of death has not been released, but Frank Beard was 77 years old.

It's All 80s on Connect FM, and we'll be back again next Saturday night from 6. Up next, the number one hit single from March 1985, a song about looking back on past relationships and wanting your ex back. It won a Grammy Award for Best Male Rock Vocal Performance. It's from Don Henley, Boys of Summer. We'll be back again next week. It's All 80s.

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7: 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Here comes Bill Haley and the Comets.
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Coming up, Ray Brown and the Whispers. Let's give him a spin right here on Sydney's best rock and roll.

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0: 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Keep your radio right where it is. Kick back, relax, or just put your dancing shoes on while we spin you these great 50s, 60s, and 70s rock and roll hits. Now, if you've got a party going, turn up the volume and crank it right up right here. Saturday nights from 9 right through till 12. We've got some great music to play you between now and midnight. And coming your way, we got a guy called Mark Dinning. He's got top 40 news, weather, and sport. We don't do any of that. We just play straight rock and roll. And here he comes. We're going to send you back in time.
1: Great times.
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Now everybody shake. Hula, come on over, baby. There's a whole lot of shaking going on. Get real low now. Just stand in one spot.

We're popping it out, and it's called Rock and Roll right here on the Rock and Roll Jukebox Classics. Here's The Wanderer. Great times, great rock and roll. You got it.

0: Hi, this is Jan and Dean, and we'd like to take this time to
1: 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Hey, wait a second. You're not Jan and Dean.
0: To thank all the disc jockeys for this great day.
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0: 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Stand by now for 10 in a row with your British Invasion. Then we'll follow that through with 6 in a row with music from the Vietnam War years.
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0: Hitting the airwaves with Sydney's best rock and roll, including the British Invasion. That was the Rolling Stones with Get Off My Cloud. We had Manfred Mann there with High Lily, High Low. We had Herman's Hermits with A Must to Avoid. Dusty Springfield was there also with Son of a Preacher Man. We had Crispy and St. Peter's with A Pied Piper. Cliff Richard, what a great track that one. Just Another Guy. You don't hear that anywhere. Except the rock and roll jukebox classics, of course. We had Brian Poole and the Tremolos with The Candyman. We had Eric Burden out front with The Animals with Monterey. Hollies with Sorry Suzanne. And we opened it up for Ryder and Martha out there. They love the Beatles, and so do I. Well, you're going to lose that girl. Coming your way, music from the Vietnam War years. Here it comes right here on the rock and roll jukebox classics.
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0: Remembering and reliving the fabulous times of the fantastic 50s, sensational 60s, super 70s, including the British invasion with 10 in a row, and also music from the Vietnam War years every week here on Sydney's best rock and roll party Saturday nights. We do call it the Rock and Roll Jukebox Classics. That was Scott McKenzie there with San Francisco, one of my favourite places in America. I've been to San Francisco many, many times. Always sat by the dock of the bay and looked out there. It's fantastic. What a place. We had the group then with Baby Please Don't Go. We had CCR, Creedence Clearwater Revival, another great track called Green River. We had the Walker Brothers, The Sun Ain't Gonna Shine No More. Eric Burdon with The Animals there with Don't Bring Me Down. And The Move, they opened it up with Flowers in the Rain. Okay, we're going to hit the rock and roll buttons and away we go. We've got more great rafter shakers coming your way. We're going to shake it up, baby, right here on the Rock and Roll Jukebox Classics.
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1: John, how do you really rate yourself as a singer?
2: Not a particularly good singer. I don't. My introduction is Australia's number one shaman. I think I'm a shaman. The ingredients of a shaman is knowing how to dress correctly. When you go out and travel on a plane, being nicely dressed and nicely groomed. 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How are you going, Johnny? Kids and adults alike.

0: We got you rocking right here on the Rock and Roll Jukebox Classics with Rock and Rob Kurtry. We're into the final half hour of the show. We've got some great tracks coming your way between now and then. Here's Billy Thorpe and the Aztecs.
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0: Helen Shapiro, she's walking back to happiness. Thanks for letting us be part of your night tonight. I'll catch you same time and place Saturday nights from 9 right through to midnight for Sydney's best rock and roll party. Take care and bye for now, everybody. Let's take it out with the Love Potion number 9. Yeah, it's not a bad way to finish. What do you reckon? See you next week. Bye for now.
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2: 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My name is Ruth Labar and welcome to the show today. The aim of my show is to let you know what great things are happening in our area each week. We live in such a great area where there are lots of really good things happening. 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
1: Just something about you. When I'm looking at you, what I keep looking at me. 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
1: Stronger Together is an Are You OK suicide prevention campaign targeting Aboriginal and Torres Strait Islander peoples. It encourages all Aboriginal and Torres Strait Islander people to ask their mob in their way, "Are you OK?" We caught up with Stephen Sartour, the Stronger Together campaign manager, to find out about some of the resources available from Are You OK, which can help Aboriginal and Torres Strait Islander people to ask and listen to people in their family and community.
2: If you visit our website, you'll find a heap of resources. So we've got our conversation guide that really steps you through what does it take to have an Are You OK conversation. So there's really four steps to it. So obviously asking the question is always a really good starting point. Number two is listening. And we really remind people to actively listen. Sometimes we've got a tendency to ask a question and then instead of listening, we're listening to respond rather than just listening. Number three is encouraging action. What's something that you could do with someone that might be going through something? 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You know, there's so many things that we could do. 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
1: The fourth step is then to check in with the person afterwards to see how they're travelling. 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

0: 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My name is Ruth Labar and welcome to the show today. 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We live in such a great area where there are lots of really good things happening. The diversity of culture is rich and it is so good when we can all be a part of these different celebrations and join in together.
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7: Whether you're young, you're old, you're gay, you're straight, it doesn't discriminate. One of my haematologist team members kind of came up to me. She grabbed my hand and she said, I've got leukemia, at which point I just screamed and said, no, actually, I didn't believe it. Anyone can get it. I'm in my 30s. Didn't think I was going to get sick or have any illness, let alone a blood cancer. I kind of sat back and said, well, I'm already finding this really hard. Don't try to do it by yourself. It's a very difficult thing to try to fight solo. Everyone deserves access to the treatment that they need to be cancer-free. I think it's really important as a community that we recognise that people have different challenges, and actually helping anyone who's going through something like this get on the other side of it. And I would say in that way that everyone does definitely deserves a fair go.
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3: Good morning, I'm David Cameron. A catch and kill order has been authorised for a large shark that fatally attacked a swimmer off a popular West Australian beach. A search continues for the 63-year-old man who police confirmed died in the attack off Perth's Sorrento Beach about 10:30 on Friday morning. WA's Fisheries Minister says the shark was a great white. Jackie Jarvis says the government is open to several changes to its shark mitigation strategy.
4: We will certainly be looking, you know, at the use of drones in the future. We have funded drones for Surf Life Saving WA that they regularly use when they have kids in the water. We will absolutely look at our tagging program and see if that can be increased. We are always looking at what more we can do.
3: Respected Victorian Greens MP Tim Reid has died following a battle with cancer. The member for Brunswick announced in January that he would not contest the state election in November, revealing he'd been diagnosed with metastatic cancer. The 64-year-old served as the party's spokesperson for health, justice, integrity and science. Journalists from the three US media organisations banned by President Trump on Friday have been denied access to the grounds of the White House. Mr. Trump has accused CNN, MS Now and Politico of reporting what he calls fake news. The BBC's Carl Nassman reports from Washington.
5: One CNN reporter said that her card was confiscated as she was turned away from the White House. In a statement, the cable news channel called it an illegal assault on press freedom and said it would continue to hold the government to account. President Trump announced the ban Friday. It's the latest move by his administration targeting some media outlets over their reporting. It's unclear how long this ban will last or how it will impact pooled coverage of the president, which does include these networks. He's also threatened to take similar action against other outlets that he accuses of publishing lies about his administration.
3: In South Africa, runners protesting over the murders of a female jogger and eight other women in eastern Johannesburg have demanded an end to femicide. They've handed a petition to police insisting on stronger action against gender-based violence. They lit candles in memory of Elizabeth Mosel-Akgomo, who was killed during a run. Women on the streets of South Africa have been singing and chanting slogans during their protest.
6: This is for her. We just want to live and go running and come back home. I may not come back home to my husband and children. So it's really disheartening. As a woman in South Africa, we're feeling very unsafe.
7: Last week when we got the notice that she was missing, the running community mobilized to get together to put out the message that one of our own was missing. And I think I haven't seen something so sad go so viral so quickly.
3: In sport, Brisbane have narrowly beaten Hawthorn to progress to an AFL Grand Final against Fremantle. The Lions kicked two goals in the last 30 seconds of the game to win 131 to 122. In rugby league, the Sydney Roosters have downed the Cronulla Sutherland Sharks in their sudden death semi-final, 46 points to 10. The England women's rugby team have drawn a match against Canada, ending one of the longest winning streaks in international sport. England had won 39 games in a row, stretching back to the World Cup final nearly 4 years ago. But they were unable to defeat Canada in their latest encounter, with the score ending 26-all.
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0: Sunday night in southwest Sydney, which means it's time for another episode of Into the Void. My name is Aaron, and I'll be with you all the way through to midnight.
1: 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It's John Deering with you for the next 2 hours. 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
6: We're at a party. Three little kids were playing in the pool, all under five. Adults were busy talking. Glanced over, noticed a little one underwater. I think she needs help. That's how easily something can happen. It only takes a few seconds. Don't worry, the party had a happy ending. But we need to remember, fence the pool, shut the gate. Teach your kids to swim, it's great. Supervise, watch your mate, and learn how to resuscitate. I'm Laurie Lawrence. Kids are lost.
7: Some people like the old songs.
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3: Good morning, I'm David Cameron. The Federal Coalition has unveiled its plan to overhaul the education system across the country. Cross-curriculum content, such as Indigenous history and culture, Australia's relationship with Asia, and sustainability, would be scrapped from subjects like maths and English. The plan also includes faster pathways to becoming a teacher, including recruitment of military veterans. Shadow Education Minister Julian Lisa says it's a return to Western values.
4: It's a plan based on reform of the curriculum. It's a plan based on setting behavioural expectations. It's a plan based on simplifying ways to become a teacher.
3: The Iranian-backed Houthis say they launched missiles and drones in retaliation for Saudi warplanes striking Houthi positions earlier this week. Air raid alerts sounded over the Saudi capital Riyadh. Here's the BBC's Joanna Keane.
5: It was the first time such alerts have been issued since the recent escalation in the conflict with the Iran-backed Houthis in Yemen. The Houthis declared a maritime blockade of Saudi ships in July, which the group said was in retaliation for a Saudi blockade of ports and airports that it controls in Yemen. Fighting in southern Yemen between Saudi-backed government forces and the Houthis is continuing, with military sources saying 48 people on both sides have been killed in the past day.
3: A senior government minister says politicians should be held to account by the media. It follows a decision by President Donald Trump to block reporters from three US news outlets from the White House. One Nation has also excluded some journalists from the party's events in Australia. Energy Minister Chris Bowen says it's not good for democracy.
6: Now, what happens in other countries is a matter for them, but in Australia, every politician should be subject to scrutiny, and Australian politicians, excluding journalists from press conferences, shows that they just can't handle scrutiny, and I think that's not good for democracy.
3: Meantime, a reporter from US network MS Now says she was turned away from the White House and her entry badge was confiscated. President Trump accused MS Now, CNN and Politico of releasing what he called fake news. The reporter, Akayla Gardner, says she'd walked through two gates successfully before her badge was taken.
7: Not just me, but also our photographer had their badge taken, of course, after President Trump made clear that he wants to ban MS Now, CNN and Politico. Yesterday, our journalists were able to stay here working on the White House grounds. This is the first action we know of them actually denying us entry into the White House.
3: Controversial Liberal Senator Alex Antic has been elected president of the South Australian Liberal Party. The right-wing backbencher, who's praised members of One Nation and repeatedly crossed the floor against the coalition, defeated SA Upper House leader Nicola Centofanti in the ballot, 119 votes to 73. Mr Antic has previously vowed to give Liberal members a genuine say in the policy direction of the party. Furious Hawthorn fans have thrown bottles at the field umpires after Brisbane benefited from a late penalty call in their preliminary final at the MCG. The Lions narrowly beat the Hawks 131 to 122 and progressed to an AFL Grand Final against Fremantle. Hawthorn coach Sam Mitchell says he couldn't be prouder of his players.
8: I think every one of us was thinking maybe we're just not quite good enough halfway through the third. Don't think anyone finishes the game saying Hawthorn aren't a legitimate team, so we weren't good enough today, unfortunately, but really proud of the players, their belief and how we went about it. As a football team, a football organisation.
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10: Following on from International Women's Day, the National Youth Mental Health Foundation Headspace is encouraging young women to explore opportunities for social connection in their community, as research finds they are more likely than their male peers to experience loneliness. The Headspace National Youth Mental Health Survey found 2 in 3 young women felt left out often or some of the time, while more than 3 in 5 lacked companionship and felt isolated from others. We caught up with Jennifer Lobb from Headspace to find out some of the reasons why young women, and particularly those aged between 18 and 21, are feeling lonely or isolated.
11: The survey also told us that young women, and particularly young women in this age range, were more likely to engage in problematic social media use. So that's identified by young people saying, I engage in social media more often than I would like, and I feel like it has a negative impact on my mental health and well-being. You know, there are lots of good things about social media, but we know that one of the negative effects of social media is a negative comparison. So we get a lot of images of people having a great time, surrounded by fantastic friends, and we can often compare ourselves to that and go, well, I'm not doing that. I don't feel a sense of belonging. I don't feel as connected as I would like to be. And that can kind of compound feelings of loneliness. But we also know that young women are less likely to engage in community sport. And community sport is one great way of maintaining social support in transitionary periods or after things like high school. And we know that part of the reason for that is the gender norms and stereotypes at sport clubs that can negatively affect women and girls.
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